Well, I hope your drive home isn't too messy. You know, even a little bit of rain messes things up sometimes. We'll check up on your traffic, get your news with the rundown. Another shot at Greta Van Fleet tickets coming up here in just a bit. Bill Murray after this, Rock 102.1.

0: Tucson's Rock Station, Rock 102.1 KFMA. That is Bill Murray. Track's called Always Let You Down. I am the Razor. Speaking of letting you down, I've got music from Let Down up ahead. Also, 3 days grace on the way. And right now, a chance for you to pick up a pair of tickets for Greta Van Fleet Into the Beginning World Tour coming March 20 up in Phoenix Mortgage Matchup Center there downtown. 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You can sign up for one of those. Text the word Greta, G-R-E-T-A, Greta, to 600-KFMA, 600-5362. Good luck.
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0: A rare flower known for its smell of rotting flesh is getting ready to bloom again in West Michigan. The corpse flower, nicknamed the Beast, is expected to reach full bloom later this week at Grand Valley State University. The plant last bloomed 2 years ago. Its powerful odor attracts flies that help pollinate the plant, with the peak bloom lasting just 24 to 36 hours. The university is welcoming visitors to view the flower. Yeah, because it's always fun when someone presents something to you and says, "Smell this, does it stink to you?" And finally, some AI researchers are trusting the technology so much that they're starting risky behaviors because it will save them. Planter Chief Technology Officer Shyam Sankar says some of the researchers started smoking because they believe AI will find a cure for cancer. He told Face the Nation on Sunday, "So many AI researchers have started smoking as a way of signaling to other researchers how much they believe in AI." Sankar used the smoking antidote while criticizing what he says is Silicon Valley's mass psychosis and social delusion around AI. Well, I guess we'll find out in the distant future, but is this also why there's an influx of dumbasses? I don't know if we can cure that. There's a Rundown. Traffic next.
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0: It's Tucson's Rock Station, Rock 102.1 KFMA. 3 days grace. Still got that 3 days grace show coming to Phoenix. Been talking about that one for a minute. That doesn't hit until November 21. I Prevail and Funeral Portrait on the bill as well. Let's talk about some other shows. Slipknot doing their first ever stadium tour, the Sick S Tour. Going to be playing Phoenix Chase Field August 18. You got Bring Me the Horizon and Motionless in White on the bill as well. And what have I been saying about Nickelback for a couple of weeks now? I got the feeling they're going to be announcing a tour, and late last week, that's exactly what they did. Going to be playing the Mortgage Matchup Center in Phoenix on 420. That's right, April 20, Nickelback playing up in Phoenix. You can find more concert info at KFMA.com. 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

0: Yeah, Tucson's rock station, Rock 102.1 KFMA. Eminence, tracks called Crestfallen. 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Ninth Key, Cage the Elephant, and Avatar all ahead. 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

0: 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That's it for me. The Razor Split and the Joint back tomorrow for your hump day to do it all over again. Hard Drive XL is up ahead. You've got Miles Kennedy and Bad Omens on the show. Lou Brutus up next over most of these KFMA stations. 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

From old school Breaking Benjamin to new school Bill Murray, Always Let You Down on Hard Drive XL, where the honor group of the night is witches. I don't even want to know how they grip the broomsticks they ride.

0: Rage Against the Machine doing it Tuesday style on Hard Drive XL. I am still putting up photos I shot from the pit and backstage of Tom Morello and all of the guests at the recent Power to the People Festival. Anyway, I'm the Sonic Warrior, Lou Brutus. Miles Kennedy is back with me tonight, continuing the week as featured artist. I will also be chatting with special guest Anthrax. Happy birthday to the band's Joey Belladonna, by the way. And we will hear from Bad Omens via the Hard Drive Archive. Elsewhere, many of our features are about the devil, including The Rant, Poetry Corner, and Screen Time. Whilst It Came from the Web, it's going to set you up with vintage Halloween decorations. All that plus the new Screamer of the Week from Spirit Box.
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0: Chevelle on Hard Drive XL, who continue on the road with Breaking Benjamin and Star Set, Arkansas tonight, Alabama on Friday, and a gig for my friends in Georgia on Saturday. 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Miles Kennedy joining me as featured artist in just a moment. We will also have Devilish Films in Screen Time to get you ready for Halloween. Honestly, there's not a great deal of awesome Halloween-related films in theaters currently. There are a few, and they include Other Mommy, Resident Evil, Insiders, and Verity. 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

0: Miles Kennedy is back with me tonight as featured artist. Miles, back in high school, do you recall any of your old band names or any of the material you did back as a kid?
1: Absolutely. So the first band name was called Rapscallion, which I think is pretty good. I remember I remember scouring the dictionary one night and found that that's a perfect rock and roll name. So then I was poached from that band to be in a band called Saliacs. Not the greatest name. It was supposed to mean like fast guitars. I mean, keep in mind, this is in the '80s when the whole shred thing. And so that wasn't the best. And then I was poached from that band to be in a band called Bittersweet, which was with Zia, who plays on the solo records. And we've had it's 40 years that we've been playing together off and on, which is crazy. Those were like the first few where I spent a lot of time really just driving parents absolutely crazy. I mean, seriously, poor Zia's dad, I think, couldn't. He drove that poor man nuts.

0: Hard Drive XL music from Stabbing Westward, preceded in the rock by the new one from Alter Bridge, Tested and Able. 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Alter Bridge hitting the road again beginning November 5 in Philadelphia. I will be backstage and in the pit for the gig soon after outside of Washington, D.C. 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
2: All of our Screen Time picks in October are geared towards Halloween, including this under-the-radar film from Argentina in 2023, When Evil Lurks. It's about two brothers in rural Argentina who discover a man infected by a demonic presence and inadvertently unleash a supernatural possession that begins to spread through their community. Keep in mind, this is in Spanish with English subtitles, but don't let that scare you off, because some of the best horror movies now are coming from overseas, including South America, and especially over in the Pacific Rim. From 2023, When Evil Lurks.
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0: Frank Billow of Anthrax joins me now as special guest. Frank, a lot of bands that have been doing this for as long as Anthrax stop making new music. What keeps Anthrax inspired to keep making records?
1: We're songwriters. The bottom line is a songwriter is a songwriter. I can never phone it in. This has to happen. You have to write songs. You know, it's not just for the tour and stuff and go out. And yeah, that's part of it. But that's not why we do it. We are fans and songwriters, and we want to hear what's going to come out of us next. It sounds selfish, but at the same time, you got to put yourself in that fan's point of view. I want to hear what the next Anthrax is. I'm still a fan. Look at me. I'm a big kid. Who cares? I just want to see what's next, because, you know, that life thing is going to, you know, fly by. I want to see the next thing that I have to tell you this, Lou, honestly, as a fan, not a member of the band, I couldn't be more psyched for Anthrax right now, because I know the goods that we have. I think we're in a good place. I think we're in a really good place. The band getting along great. Everybody's hungry. So right now, I sound like a kid in a candy store, because I kind of feel like I am right now. I do.

0: Beartooth on Hard Drive XL. Their Pure Ecstasy World Tour begins November 11 up in Baston. Anthrax before that, It's for the Kids. Thank you to Frank Bello from the group for joining me tonight as special guest. And happy birthday to their lead singer, the great Joey Belladonna, who is celebrating 66 years on the planet. Happy birthday wishes also going out to Sammy Hagar, former member of Van Halen, current member of Chickenfoot. I think he first came up with Montrose. I saw him as a solo artist opening for Kiss at my second concert. Sammy's been doing this a while.
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3: 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I don't even want to think about where they get splinters when they're riding a broom.

Let's get one thing straight tonight. The devil actually has nothing to do with heavy metal. I'll explain in tonight's rant soon after Dead Poets Society on Hard Drive XL.

0: Something's crawled under his skin and it's time to get it out. 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
1: They say the devil loves heavy metal. I say that's a bunch of hogwash. Beelzebub is nothing more than a pop music loving fraud. Who gets the Grammy Awards? Pop music. Who gets the Super Bowl halftime shows? Pop music. Who gets in the Rock and Roll Hall of Fame? Well, it ain't rock bands. It's pop music. 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The devil either loves pop music or he just can't actually get squat done for heavy metal. Either way, F that guy.
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1: Happy birthday to the Red Rocker, Sammy Hagar, 79 years old. I am convinced he has some sort of evil magic Dorian Gray painting in his house, because I saw him a couple of months ago and he has not aged in the last 30 years. Joey Belladonna of Anthrax is 66. The great Robert Lamb, nice fellow he, of the classic rock band Chicago, is 82. The great Paul Simon of Simon and Garfunkel is 85. And Sacha Baron Cohen used to work with his cousin, had some really funny stories, 54 years old. Finally, on this day in 1974, the gentleman who gave tons of rock artists their first taste of fame, including Elvis Presley and the Beatles, Ed Sullivan, passed away at the age of 73. Without Ed Sullivan, a lot of this stuff would not exist.
0: If you don't listen, we will come after you. Hard Drive XL.
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0: Here now, another historic interview from the Hard Drive Archive. In 2020, I spoke with Noah Sebastian of Bad Omens about his approach to creating new music for the band.
1: I think what's important and something that I actively try to do when it comes to, you know, how people receive it in terms of like if they think that it's like a negative thing is I just don't care. Like at the end of the day, we make music for ourselves, like the way we want to make it and how we make it sound how we want it to sound. And, you know, if some like elitist gatekeeping metal fan thinks it's like cheating that we have backtracks that have, you know, like an electronic production behind like, you know, the wall of rhythm guitars or, you know, some strings or whatever the instrument or sample may be. I mean, that's not my problem. You know, I just focus on making the song and I try to make it as good as it can be in the studio because that's kind of like my safe place. I have a studio in my house that I live with Jolly, our guitar player, and we produce the albums together. I have to keep that place exciting for me when I'm home from tour, first and foremost. And I can't just, you know, keep writing the same stuff and making music the same way. Otherwise, it won't excite me. And I think that if I'm not excited when I'm making music, that the outcome will be obvious to the fans of the band and to potential new fans of the band when they think that it just starts to all sound the same.

0: currently to be found on the road with Stained, Hoobastank, and Hinder, including Phoenix, Arizona, tonight, Seether on Hard Drive XL. Preceded in the Rock by Bad Omens, great hearing Noah Sebastian tonight via the Hard Drive Archive. Other archival segments we'll do this week will include Korn tomorrow, Ace Frehley of Kiss on Thursday, as this Friday will be the first anniversary of Ace passing away. I know that's like old school classic rock, but every band I play on this show grew up on and loves Kiss. Finally, Flea from the Red Hot Chili Peppers is going to be here on Friday as we mark his birthday.
1: 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Clearly, they've never listened to Hard Drive XL.
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2: All of our Screen Time picks in October are geared towards Halloween. 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

Ozzy sounds great all year, but he sounds better the closer you get to Halloween. It's just one of the rules of music. I'm Lou Brutus. This is a former Screamer of the Week from Ninth Key. 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
3: 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If the devil really exists, he's obviously a fan of pop. 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Because he can't get it in the Hall of Fame, each year he diabolically blows it. So if you're looking to point a finger at something evil in a panic, you're better off going after pop music, which is my bet for the stuff that's satanic.
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0: actually be the number one team in the nation. We'll see how they fare after the game versus BYU. 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

Here's a band I'm looking forward to seeing on Halloween night in Philadelphia on a bill that also includes Motionless in White, The Devil Wears Prada, and Dark Divine. They are Dayseeker on Hard Drive XL.

0: Alice in Chains putting the wrap on this edition of Hard Drive XL. Looking ahead to tomorrow's program, Miles Kennedy is going to be back as my featured artist. Architects will be my special guest, and we will also hear from Korn via the Hard Drive Archive as we mark the anniversary of the release of their album Life is Peachy this week, 30 years ago. Until then, I'm Lou Brutus, leaving you with the words of writer Dr. Hunter S. Thompson. If Sunday is the Lord's Day, then Saturday belongs to the devil.
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15: Measles, a highly contagious virus, is making a comeback. The Centers for Disease Control and Prevention reported 102 cases of the measles in 14 states in January. Vaccination is an important tool in preventing the spread of measles. CDC research shows that one dose of the measles vaccine is about 93% effective at preventing measles if someone is exposed to the virus, and two doses are about 97% effective. Vaccination is recommended for children, but is also recommended for adults who do not have evidence of immunity to the measles. Vaccination is the key.
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1: Hey, party people, it's Razor. 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
1: Yeah. I wake up every morning with my head up in a daze. 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Everybody tries.

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0: 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Keeping you company at work. 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
1: I hope no bad people show up.

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0: 102.1 presents A Low Dose Show. Kingdom Collapse, live at The Rock. I'm a survivor. Thursday, October 22nd, with Moon Fever. More to be announced. And this really is a Low Dose Show. 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

0: Yo, welcome back to the show. It's Beefy Good Presents live from Rock 2.1 KFMA, streaming worldwide at KFMA.com on this beautiful Wednesday, October 14th. Good morning, Rico.
1: Good morning.
0: Good morning, Kendall.
2: Good morning.
0: Good morning, Tucson. Thank you guys for tuning in to the show. Again, short week, so we have lots of things to get to and to give away, including your opportunity to win tickets for Greta Van Fleet. That's happening this morning at 8 o'clock. 8 o'clock this morning. In the 8 o'clock hour, also, we're going to have our friend Andre from Biergarten. talking about his, fine German establishment for Oktoberfest right there in Marana on Silverbale and Grant. Going to do a round of tap out with him. Kendall just got back from Colorado. She was out last week and sweating her ass off in Colorado. Was it hotter in Colorado than it was in Tucson today?
2: Oh, of course not as hot, no. But it was, like, just as hot.
0: Okay, yeah.
2: You know? Considering, like, today it's, like, what, 80 or something?
0: It's beautiful today. I'll tell you what. You know, when I, like, lived up in Flagstaff or when I visit in Colorado, sometimes when it's only, like, 80 degrees, but when you're closer to the sun because of elevation, it feels like the sun is just beating down your neck.
2: Yeah.
0: I don't like to be closer to the sun. I want to be as below sea level as possible. You know, it's a better feeling for me.
2: Yeah.
0: But yeah, you have fun, all the weed and all that good stuff?
2: Yeah. I mean, it was nice to see a color change, you know, and like all the leaves and stuff, because we don't get that here.
0: Yeah.
1: That's why I went to Mount Lemmon.
0: Yeah.
1: I'm like, oh my God, it's a whole different planet up here.
0: Yeah. I didn't even get to ask him that. He just shoehorned that in there. I'm doing cool stuff too.
1: Yeah, me too.
2: We have color change. It's not Mount Lemmon.
0: Yeah. No, I know.
1: How dare you?
0: I know. Did you go to the Oktoberfest up there?
1: Yes, I did.
0: Okay. Nice. Did you really?
1: Yeah.
0: Well, no, you know what? I don't want to talk about it because that makes me mad. Because I'm like, yo, bro,
1: it was Sunday. Rainy.
0: I know. I went up to Mount Lemmon for Oktoberfest last year, and it was raining as well. So we got rained out. It's beautiful up at the ski lift when there's no snow on it. Did you go on Saturday or Sunday?
1: Saturday.
0: Okay, fine. Because I was doing the golf and stuff thing. That's neither here nor there. Now, the good thing is, when you were in Colorado, like a natural disaster didn't happen. Just imagine being away from home. And then a disaster hits. What do you do, right? This is a scenario that happened to our friends, Authority Zero, who recently just posted this. Now, they were touring through South America, right? And when they were touring through South America, a 7.7 magnitude earthquake struck Panama, area that they were at. All right. And now with this said, they're on tour as a band. And they had all of their equipment with them, right? And they were trying to fly and travel through there. Now, obviously, with the earthquake of that magnitude in that area, it shuts everything down. It's catastrophic, right? So they were stuck trying to figure out just how to get home and leave all the materials that they had with them behind. They posted a very, an update on their social media page, quickly went viral, just explaining the ordeal and also the gratitude that they had not only to be safe, but, you know, even though their equipment was essentially ruined and lost, they got to witness how humanity of all types banded together in times of crisis. And that was the silver lining that they got from this, right? They said here that the travelers from all around the world worked together to shade and support children, elderly passengers, people with disabilities, and anyone who needed help. And they were just grateful to like everyone involved that even though they were in a very selfishly cruddy situation, the silver lining was they got to see the beauty of life and how we band together when in time of need, right? It was beautiful. And so I wanted to bring that up and shout out Authority Zero. They did make it back home safely, and I know that we'll be talking with Jason DeVore soon enough to give us all the stories on that. I'm just glad to see they're home. But that's the right way to bring attention to a natural disaster. There is a wrong way to do it
2: as well. There is a wrong way?
0: Yes. The wrong way is to post thirst traps about it and make it about yourself. Yes. Now, the reason why I bring that up is because there is a social media influencer named Gracie Bond who is currently under scrutiny because her choice of pictures in showcasing the disaster that happened in Panama. Now, she's Panamanian?
3: A Pomeranian?
2: A Pomeranian, yeah.
0: She's a local in that area. Yeah. And she's a social media personality who has nearly 12 million Instagram followers, right? And she's accused of turning a natural disaster into a personal photo shoot. Now, she defended herself, saying that she was trying to raise awareness, encourage donations, and help families rebuild their homes. And she was doing that through the power of her ass. My question to you is, as a society, have we reached a peak of our fandom of big booty Latinas? Has it gone too far? Has it gone out of control? Because I'll show you a picture of this influencer. Do you want to see it, Rico?
1: You know, for science.
0: Yes. Look, this is the girl.
2: I want to know the stats. Yeah. That is fake.
0: No, that is real. And if you look at her profile picture, she's all over the place. So what you're
3: it's
0: not
3: gotta
0: seeing.
3: Be AI.
0: You're, no, I'm telling you right now, this is a real woman.
2: What's her name again?
0: Look it up right now. Her name is Gracie Bond, and she's from Panama. And so she's a beautiful woman, right? Her face. But her ass is ginormous. And I'm not just talking about big booty Latina. I'm saying she has a big rig for an ass and legs, dude. And so our over factuation with big booty Latinas has reached its peak, dude. There's nowhere to go from there but down. You know what I'm saying? Are you looking her up here?
1: I don't know if some people see that.
2: I am looking her up, and she is real.
0: Yes.
2: So, but wow. Now I'm starting to question what parts of her body might not be.
0: Oh, come on. Her ass, obviously. I mean, at the point there, they're putting rubber cement in that thing. Mm. I mean, I'm sure part of it's natural, right? You know? And,
2: yeah.
0: And it's so weird that we learned a way for women to, you know, work on calisthenics that keep the top slender, but keep that bottom rocking. But yeah, it was massive. In fact, actually, now not only authorities are accusing her of taking advantage. Let me get there. Not only are the authorities accused of her of taking advantage of this terrible tragedy, but yes, creating the earthquake just by sitting down too fast. So that's the story of two people caught up in the same earthquake. Authority Zero, who applauded humanity. And then Gracie Bond showcasing that humanity is not that good after all. That's the contradiction that is life, right? Welcome to the Beef Vegan Presents Show. All right, we got a lot to get to, including tickets to give away. And speaking of which, let's give away our first pair of tickets. If you want to go to the Celtic Festival for free, be caller number 10 right now, 600 KFMA.

0: 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Now 6:16 and time for your morning moron. Let's do this. Bouncy houses. They're fun, but is it worth committing crimes for? That's the question that we're going to ask you in today's Morning Moron, because our Morning Moron did just that. She's a 30-year-old woman named Shanice who was arrested and charged for around $1,350 on a stolen credit card, or that's what she charged, to rent bounce houses. Now, when was the last time you were in a bounce house, Rico?
1: It's been years, my friend.
0: Yeah. You know, I was banned from a bounce house in my neighborhood when I was a teenager. My neighbors rented a bounce house for their kids' like little birthday party, and they were kind enough to invite me over. Now, I was in my full-blown stoner mode, so I wake and bake on a Saturday.
2: How did I know that's where that was going to go?
0: Yeah, totally.
2: You could feel it.
0: Yeah, the only reason why I would say yes, if I was, you know, 16 years old and blitzed out of my mind, been like, bouncy house, all right, bro, yeah. So I go on this bouncy house. I swear to God, this is a true story. And I'm high and I'm lazy. So I'm just kind of laying there, letting the kids all jump around. And I'm just like looking up at the sky, enjoying the day. I was a little too close to the edge, though. Kids are bouncing. Next thing you know, I fall over the edge. And when I fell over to the edge, I fell into the net and collapsed the entire bouncy house around me and the children that were inside it, instantly trapping them and freaking them out. Yes, they started screaming. I'm like too fat and out of shape to get out of the situation I put myself in. The parents are all freaking out. It's an ordeal.
1: Now, luckily,
0: all the kids survived, right? Nobody got seriously injured, but I immediately had the look of shame from every single adult in that place as I walked my way out of that party, never to be seen again. So those bouncy houses, they're fun, but they can be dangerous, and they can ostracize you publicly.
1: I'm sorry this got brought up.
0: Yeah, I know. Now police say Shanice ordered bouncy houses for Father's Day and 4th of July, both for parties involving children at a park. Now, for at least one of the parties, the inflatable was designed or described as a castle, and it sounds like she was using multiple stolen credit card numbers to make this happen. So she was a fake it till you make it type person. She was like, I want to put together an awesome party, but I'm broke, so how about I steal some things and, commit fraud? So she did. At first, Shanice denied buying the bouncy houses, but the company has records that link her email and phone number to the orders. Also, she did not return the generator that they provided her with at the rental one event, which was a big deal. She probably sold that.
1: Mm-hmm.
0: Now, it's unclear where she got the credit card numbers, whatever. It's a big, big scam. And it's all because she wanted to throw a party. And so she did this twice, thinking that she got away with it the first time so she could do it again. And that's when the law caught up with her. And now she's she's currently free on a $6,000 bond, assuming she doesn't jump bail this bouncy house.
1: Oh, man.
0: Yeah. All right.
2: Okay.
1: You can bounce back from that.
0: Ah, there we go.
1: Nah.
0: All right. So, for committing credit card fraud just for bouncy houses, I got to say Shanice is today's Morning Moron.
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0: guys, have you gotten got by AI recently?
1: I don't believe so. Why?
0: No, I think I got got because I was really excited. I saw there was a Coca-Cola Zero new flavor lime.
1: Okay.
0: But I don't think it's real.
1: Oh. I'll tell you what, you know, I mean, here's a real life life hack for you. Get yourself a Coke Zero and put some lime in it.
0: No.
1: That's how it is, and it's not even artificial, bro.
0: I want the shiny green label on it. It's not the same.
1: Oh, I mean, well, if you got tricked by that, then I have a couple other products that you're going to love.

0: Rock 1.2.1 KFMA. Welcome back to Beef Vegan Presents. It's time for your beef of the week. The beef of the week this week is Kelly Clarkson versus small businesses. I know that you guys had the week off so far. And if you don't know, Kelly Clarkson recently went to Instagram, posted this. Just drove all the way to Brooklyn. This is on Twitter, actually. Just drove all the way to Brooklyn to check out this store I thought looked really rad and had a few things in mind. Let's see. I'll pull this up so you can see it on the stream as well. With that, she said that she had an unpleasurable experience. She said, like, it looked like I was literally looked at it as a, and literally was looked at as if I couldn't afford it and was told he could find something comparable for me. Like, wow, dude, you're an idiot. You just lost a huge sale. But y'all should just go check out Art of Play in Brooklyn if you enjoy being treated like Julia Roberts' character in Pretty Woman. For sure. Check it out. Thumbs down. Right?
1: Damn.
0: So she full-blown put him on blast, and her accusation was that she was treated like a poor. It's been a while since, you know, Kelly Clarkson's been a poor. But let's not lie, Kelly. Yeah, generationally a poor, you know? Like, I'm sure your meemaw. You know exactly what it's like to be on a budget. You've been a little bit lucky with your talent, which is good. But of course, this created a firestorm. And over the past couple days, you know, there was a back and forth and debates on whether or not celebrities should call out small businesses like this. Also, a lot of visceral going towards a small business for treating somebody not as an equal or assuming that they can't afford to be in the hipster bougie boutique in Brooklyn, right?
1: Right.
0: So all this stuff. But the plot does thicken in the beef of the week because now there is an employee who has spoken out. In fact, actually, he's actually the co-owner. His name's Adam Rubin. All right. And he's upset about how Kelly Clarkson is interpreting her experience at his business and making it hell for him and everyone else associated with the store. In fact, actually, I have video of him talking about this, and I'm going to share that with you right now so you can hear his side of the story. Listen to this.
2: Here today, I got a cancer removed from my face last week. I'm getting the stitches out tonight, but we are afraid for the safety of our shopkeepers. Kelly Clarkson has put us in danger. Not just are people showing up in person. But
0: Kelly Clarkson is the new Suge Knight.
1: You know, yeah,
0: Kelly Clarkson has put us in danger.
1: In danger.
0: We're in danger for our lives because Kelly Clarkson said she got the Pretty Woman treatment.
3: Oh,
0: he continues, right? And he started off with, you know, he has melanoma, right? And so he's dealing with face cancer, which, you know, like sucks for sure. That's a weird lead, though. You know?
3: Yeah.
2: Our neighbors are getting doxxed and review bombed. People are getting threatened on the street. And the worst part is, we didn't know this was going to happen, but Kelly Clarkson did. I would invite Kelly Clarkson to come to the shop, see a show, get whatever she wants. If she sees something that she likes and we have something comparable, we may show it to her. I can't promise we won't show her similar items if she's interested in one. But this is an insane misunderstanding. Like, nothing happened in this shop to justify her scolding our shopkeeper on the way out. But I could let that go. You know, everybody has a bad day. If it is this intense to be merely mentioned by Kelly Clarkson, I can only imagine how intense it is to be Kelly Clarkson every single day.
0: I mean, let's do a drinking game.
1: This has to be a joke, man.
0: No, this is...
1: Bored, retired, like, wives at home, like, doing drive-bys now? Like,
0: yeah.
1: What the hell?
0: Yeah, I mean, well, you don't mess with the fandom of Kelly Clarkson.
1: No.
0: They are ride or die, you know? She is...
3: I did see this beef, and I did see the shopkeepers respond back via Twitter.
0: Okay, and what'd they say?
3: They basically said that, oh, like, she was mistaken. Like, what she wanted to purchase was not for sale.
0: Mm-hmm.
3: And then it escalated by her tweeting back that, no, I have a picture of the item with a price tag.
0: Yes.
3: It was for sale.
0: Yes. And it's crazy, too, because she goes, cool, sure, it wasn't for sale. That's the narrative Art of Play is going to go with. So the whole conversation that we had, I asked if it was for sale whilst pointing to the price tag hanging on the wall with the title Singing Bird. Didn't happen as you elevator eyed me saying in a condescending tone, yes, it's for sale, but it

0: treating me like normal people.
1: Scum.
0: How dare you? In this economy, like, I'm not one of the poors. I'm doing good, right? And so
2: it's got to be an ego hit, too, like you said, like not recognizing her.
0: Yes.
2: Because that's the thing.
0: A little bit. Now, yeah. She doesn't stop there. In fact, actually, it continues with her rant. And as I'm showing you here on the stream again, with that, she said that, that all never happened and now it's not for sale. Okay, cool. So you're not only rude, but you're also a liar. Got it. Check. And by the way, I obviously support small businesses because I was literally at a small business trying to purchase things. I love small businesses and know they are important and I always support them. But you don't get a free pass to treat people in your store like they're not rich and famous. I added that last part. It does seem a little entitled from Kelly Clarkson's side. I'll be honest with you. Let's hear a little bit more from the shop owner in Brooklyn with melanoma because I just love all his name drops. I wish, actually, man, I do have whiskey here. I mean, Rico, if we didn't have a client in this morning with Andre from Beer Garden, right. I'd tell you to take a shot every time he said Kelly Clarkson, and then I will bail your ass out of here. All right, listen to this.
3: Things changed when she used her platform to attack us. It's just, it's asymmetrical social warfare.
4: Did you have a chance to review the surveillance, talk to the staff who are here, just to kind of see where there could have been a disconnect?
3: When Kelly came in, the shop was crowded. She was dressed like everybody else in the shop. We treated her like a normal person, but apparently that did not live up to her expectations.
0: Got him. As much as this guy is very hipster douche, Brooklyn, I am on his side.
5: Really?
0: Yeah.
2: The money I would pay to have like a Rick James style, like a Chappelle sketch recreation of this yes. would be amazing.
0: Right. Yeah. What say you, Kendall?
5: His interview seemed like he was being interviewed by The Onion. Like, I just could not take seriously at all what this dude was saying.
2: He's holding a coffee mug and saying Kelly Clarkson makes him feel like his life is in danger. I'm like, this is real life.
5: I feel like Kelly Clarkson's very stressed out and she just needed a reason to go off. And they gave her a reason. So she's like, you know what?
0: They did. In this situation, though, the plot is thickening. Both sides are holding their ground. That video was shot by USA Today. And so in the case of for our beef of the week, Kelly Clarkson versus the small business owner, you kind of heard both sides. What side are you leaning towards being in the right, Rico?
2: I'm going to go with, I hate it, but maybe Kelly, because this guy was so insufferable. I'm like, I have to take her side now.
0: All right, Kendall?
5: I agree. After that interview, I'm on Kelly's side.
0: Yeah, well, you know what? I mean, honestly, like, I wish I could agree with you. I'm still going to be a team small businesses on this one. Yes, he did come off like a douche. He did name drop too many times. But in the scenario, it seems to me that the employee was treating Kelly like everyone else and giving their like a more affordable option because normal people don't spend $15,000 on a small little like portraits like that. So with that, I'm going team shop. But what say you? 600 KFMA, 605-362. Your beef of the week, Kelly Clarkson versus small businesses everywhere. We'll hit the reset. Be back with your headlines and a lot more right after this. 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
9: This is Steven.
10: What's up, Steven?
9: Hey, guys. How y'all doing, man?
10: Good, man. Morning. What's going on? Yeah, you weighing in on that Beef of the Week?
9: Yeah, dude. The Kelly Clarkson thing?
10: Yeah.
9: Dude, I think she's just proving everybody how entitled everybody thinks they are these days.
10: Yeah. Yeah, I mean, I think she does come off as entitled, dude, for sure.
9: Yeah, bro. You don't see Avril Lavigne going around saying that's the hot topic because they pretty womaned her or anything like that, you know?
10: Well, in all fairness, she did die in 2001, so, you know, that's the body double.

0: Rest in peace to that Brad. Three Doors. Rest in peace to that Brad. Three Doors. What's happening in the world, Miss Kendall?
1: Well, it turns out that dogs are not ruining your sleep. You are ruining their sleep.
0: Really?
1: Okay, get it right.
0: Really?
1: Get it straight.
0: I don't know. I'm not the one scratching at the door in the middle of the night. You know, let's say that.
1: Well, researchers strapped fitness trackers onto humans and dogs to measure who tossed and turned the most. And the dog owner moved first most of the time.
0: Okay.
1: So that means they're, you know, antagonizing the dog to have to, you know, ruin their sleep.
0: So every time, I know, but that's the thing, because dogs are sensitive sleepers, because they, you know, sleep all day. It's a dog's life. But they can hear really well, so they hear you moving, and all you're doing is rolling over in bed, and in your mind, you're still sleeping, and then they might just, get up, be like, time for a walk or any of that stuff.
1: Yeah.
0: Yeah.
1: Well, my dog, she sleeps behind my legs.
0: Okay.
1: So when I roll over, she literally gets up on the other side and moves over to still stay behind my legs.
0: Yeah.
1: So I know I'm ruining her sleep for sure.
0: In a way, you know, at the end of the day, your dog is still boss. I mean, I miss my dog, but at the same time, I don't. Because you know every pet owner, when you let your dog sleep in bed with you, then that pet is the ruler of the roost. Basically, you're sleeping in like patterns and ways that you lay your body just to appease the dog. Like, okay, I'm gonna, you know, be on my side, and I guess I'll just put one leg over here, one leg over there. It's almost like Twister in bed,
1: right,
0: just so you have a place to sleep because this is your bed.
2: I'm just sorry.
0: In it with you, right?
1: Mm-hmm.
0: Yeah, and you're the same way when you sleep with your dog.
1: It's what she deserves.
0: See,
2: I get petty when the dog wakes me up. I like to do the thing where I go to their sleeping area and do like 8 circles in a row.
0: Okay.
2: Get comfy.
0: Nice. That's a good move. That's a good move.
2: Power moves.
0: And then you get yourself so dizzy, you just pass right out.
2: Yeah.
0: I love it. All right, you got a headline for me, Rico?
2: So how would you rate your local McDonald's?
0: My local McDonald's, hit or miss. You know, I frequent it more than I should, to be honest with you. But I would say 6 out of 10.
2: Okay.
0: Yeah. What would you rate your local McDonald's?
1: I'd say 8 out of 10.
0: 8 out of 10?
2: Damn.
0: Ooh, you got one of those fancy McDonald's, huh?
1: That's right. They remodeled it, so yeah.
0: Okay.
1: Ooh, how nice now.
0: So why do you ask?
2: According to average Google reviews, guess where the worst McDonald's in America is?
0: Probably somewhere in the South.
2: It's in Surprise, Arizona.
0: That's
1: Surprise. Right,
0: dude, that makes sense. You know why? I have so many friends that moved out to Surprise growing up on the west side of Phoenix, you know, and it's basically a poor suburbia. And with that, you know, you have

0: bunch of like just like a GED grown-ups who have their offspring working at the local McDonald's. So, you know, I could just see how it'd be hard to get good work, good employees out there.
1: I guess, but I'm wondering, like, what is the metrics on your pleasurable experience at McDonald's to begin with? It's so streamlined. I feel like all joy's been sucked out of it since I was a kid with the colorful playground.
2: What? Yeah. Dude, you can still order a Happy Meal. Did you know that?
0: Yeah, but you're not as happy as you were back in the day. You know, like,
1: it doesn't fill the hole anymore.
0: Yeah, the dopamine doesn't hit the same. There was a reason why they did this, obviously. They changed the colorful aesthetic of the 80s McDonald's and, of course, the playgrounds, which are a liability, to compete with restaurant chains like Chipotle and Starbucks. So they made it gray and whatever.
1: Brutalist.
0: I don't care as long as they make it fresh for me. If they make it fresh, then all the chemicals hit good. If it's an hour old, then you could tell the difference. So the worst, at least Arizona lays claim to the worst McDonald's in all the land. That's throughout the world.
1: We'll tell you, that's big news.
0: Congratulations, surprise. All right, what's a headline you got here, Kendall?
2: I love this one. So it seems, I don't know if you've noticed that everything seems to be sponsored by gambling apps.
0: Yes.
1: Yep.
2: Left and right.
0: Mm-hmm. They're the only ones that have money.
2: Well, guess what? Even the National Council on Problem Gambling, it's the largest nonprofit in the U.S. to address gambling addiction.
0: Yeah.
2: Is funded by Kalshi.
0: That's funny.
1: You want to bet dystopian.
0: Bet on Carl relapsing by playoffs. The over-under on that.
1: Right?
0: Yeah, yeah. That is too funny and sad at the same time. That's the world that we live in.
2: Exactly.
1: It was like learning what the old smoking ads or the anti-smoking campaigns are run by the smoking companies.
0: Yeah.
1: Kind of the same
0: Pretty much same thing.
1: Right.
0: All right, give us one more headline here, Rico.
1: So did you know, do you eat your veggies?
0: Yeah, of course.
1: Okay. Do you know you have to eat twice the veggies these days to get the nutrition that we need?
0: Oh, no, that sucks. And I'm out. So, what is it?
1: It says the vegetables are now half as nutritious compared to 60 years ago. It's due to declining soil quality.
2: What?
0: Yeah, that sucks, dude. I mean, what if we made all of our vegetables like hydro, right? Like you grow in water. I'm sure that's a way. You could do that with weed. So hydroponic vegetables, wouldn't that... It made the weed better. Could it make our vegetables
1: the same logic?
0: Better?
1: Right.
0: Why do I got to be the guy to think of this?
1: You're
0: so
1: smart.
0: Yeah,
1: you're like the guy in Idiocracy with the electrolytes.
0: Did you try growing it like weed? We solved the problem, man. Now we're
1: so
0: electrolytes. Yeah. All right, now we're caught up in some headlines. Let's hit the reset. When we come back, we'll give you an opportunity to win tickets for your Tucson Roadrunners, plus You're Up My Life's, and a whole lot more. So stick around. It's Rock 102.1 KFMA.
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13: I'm Tyler Butler with 13 News. A building left from a scrapped aluminum plant project in Benson could soon be the new City Hall. But not everyone's happy with the move. The city's accepting a building donation from Aluminum Dynamics, hoping to make the most of a building left standing when the plant's development was canceled. The building will have to be moved from its current location at the construction site to a desired location in the center of the city. It's going to cost around $1.6 to $1.8 million to do. Health Over Wealth Benson says the city doesn't need a new city hall, and the money should be going toward a new fire or police department instead. Any weather today will be sunny with a high of 76. Calmer winds today, topping out at 9 miles an hour. I'm Tyler Butler with 13 News.
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0: right, looks like we got a phone call. Rock 1 2.1, who's this?
1: Hey, this is Tim Beef. How are you?
0: Good. What's up, Tim?
1: Hey, so I got to F my life.
0: Okay. All right. What's your F my life?
1: Like, my in-laws just moved in with us recently, and dude, he's taking my spot.
0: Who?
1: On the couch.
0: Your father-in-law took your spot on the couch?
1: Yeah, dude, it's driving me freaking bonkers.
0: Blasphemy. Yeah.
2: That's a big deal.
0: Yeah. How long have they been living at your house there, Tim?
1: Dude, we're 6 weeks now.
0: Oh, no.
1: I mean, it's supposed to be 4 months.
0: Right.
1: Dude, I can't take it anymore.
0: Yeah, okay. So what's your spot on the couch? Like, what makes it your spot?
1: Dude.
0: And what do you like so much about it?
1: Okay. I got cushion. It's sunk in a certain amount of depth of my weight.
0: Yeah.
1: Over the past
2: yep.
1: months. I mean, I got my coffee stains. It's right by my the counter. I mean, everything is there. My beer holder, everything.
0: Yeah, okay.
1: You know, it's man.
0: So wait. So when your father-in-law, you know, moves in, he immediately goes to your spot. Did you talk to him at all? Be like, hey, you know, sorry, sir, but that's my spot.
1: No, I wasn't going to be that type of a jerk.
0: Right.
1: But he knows. It's like this past few weeks we've been like bantering, like going back and forth. He knows that's my spot.
0: Yeah, no, I know. I'll tell you what, if I was your father-in-law, right, or like, and I had to move in with my daughter, right, and I'd be like, hey, you're banging my daughter, I'm taking your spot. I think that's fair. You know what I mean? Like, that's, it sucks that he has to live there. It sucks that they're living there with you. Are they going to be living with you for the foreseeable future?
1: No, hopefully only like two more months. Two more months.
0: Two more months without your spot. You're just sitting elsewhere on the couch looking over lovingly in the spot that you once had.
1: Hey, man, he has to go. My life is doomed.
0: Oh, no, man. Is this an F My Life, Rico, for Tim? Father-in-law
2: 100%.
0: Took his spot.
2: Yes. It's horrible. Everybody knows what it's like to have your spot on the couch. I sympathize completely.
0: I feel like it's a man thing. Kendall, do you have a spot? Are you very attached to the spot on your couch?
3: I very much do not relate. I don't get it because your whole couch should be your spot. You shouldn't just have one spot.
2: Nah,
3: it's like
2: not how
3: you
2: it
3: need
2: goes.
3: A better couch then or a better setup or a better angle. You should be able to sit anywhere and be comfortable.
0: A man's spot is not only the most comfortable, but it's the best view of the TV and everything else. It has all factors considered, right?
2: The sunk-in ratio, exactly. That's the biggest part.
0: Yeah, but he found his spot. He sat in it, and he made it his. And then, you know, another man comes in, even though it is the father-in-law, and he did gift you the wife in a way. She wouldn't be here if it wasn't for the father and the mother, right? Anyways, that spot is near and dear to all men. So I get that. So as a man, Tim, I will say F my life because either you're going to have to fight him or you're just going to have to take the couch and move out.
1: I agree.

0: Did you get caught self-loving by your mom?
1: Awkward.
2: It is awkward.
0: Did you do something that got you fired from your job?
3: I just get stupider.
1: It's fun being stupid.
0: Don't hide this in vain. Let us laugh at your pain. Call 600-KFMA right away.
4: I promise we won't embarrass you.
0: Because Beef Vegan presents F My Life. F My Life. F My Life.
5: Yes. Time for another edition of your F My Life. 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But of course, if you have an F My Life you care to share on the air, you can give us a call right now at 600-KFMA, 605-362. And if we agree your life is F, we'll get up with a 4-pack of tickets for your Tucson Roadrunners for this Saturday, October 17th, versus the San Diego Goals. Let's go, Tucson. We got Rico and Kendall weighing in on today's F My Life. So you guys ready?
2: Let's do it.
5: All right. First email sent to me by Brenna. Brenna said, Beef, I was at my boyfriend's apartment when his Alexa randomly announced, your subscription to Tinder Gold will renew tomorrow. Mm-hmm. He immediately claimed it was an old subscription he'd forgotten to cancel. Then Alexa helpfully added, you have been a member for 14 consecutive months. We've been dating for 2 years.
2: What?
5: Alexa straight up snitched him out, dude. But it's Brenna who wrote in this F My Life. Is this an F My Life for her, Rico?
2: Yeah, I mean, that's kind of a big red flag, right?
5: Yeah.
2: I mean, two of them, like... Freaking Alexa, whose side are you on?
5: Yeah.
2: Who's paying for you, Alexa?
5: I'm telling you, man. Well, it is Alexa, girl code, you know?
2: Yeah, I guess.
5: Yeah, it wasn't Alex. I don't know if Alex, the smart home assistant, would have said anything.
6: And your ED pills are on the way, too.
5: Yeah. Alex would have been like, oh, you're right, bro. My bad. This was from 2009. Yeah. Kendall?
7: Yeah, FML, that is so hard to hear that from Alexa breaking the news. Yeah, you know?
2: All happy sounding.
5: Oof. Yeah, absolutely. I agree, Brenna, F your life. All right, next one sent to me by Gordon. Gordon said, Beef, I had to call a locksmith because I got locked out of my apartment. It cost a total of $350 to break in and repair the lock. Not even 3 hours later, I dropped my only key in the sewer. F My Life. Let's start off with Kendall in this one.
7: Jeez, that sounds like I've been there. That's a rough day. FML, definitely.
5: 100%. Absolutely agree. And what do you say, Rico?
2: Big time. F My Life. I feel like at that point, if that happens, like one of those really, really bad days, I'm like, you know what? I'm living in the sewer now.
5: Yeah.
2: I'm not going home.
5: No, yeah. I'm a sewer dweller.
2: A sewer dweller.
5: Yeah.
2: That's it.
5: I agree. All right. So 3 out of 3 agree. F My Life, Gordon. All right. Next email sent to me by Talia. Talia said, I tried to surprise my husband by sending him a sexy voice message while he was at work. He didn't listen until he got into the car with his boss. His phone automatically connected to Bluetooth and played me saying, Daddy's been a bad boy and needs a spanking.
7: Oh.
5: His boss replied, I'll let you two handle that.
7: Oh,
5: F My Life, Rico.
2: Yeah, I mean, graciousness of the boss to respond like that, at least, I suppose. But yeah, F My Life, that's embarrassing. How do you cover that up?
5: I mean, put yourself in that situation. Yeah. Say I'm in the car with you,
2: right,
5: and your girl sends you a message similar to that or worse, and I overhear it.
2: Yeah, for you, I'd be like, hell yeah, bro.
5: Yeah, I mean, honestly, okay, so it's a big baby. Yeah, right. You're just like, damn, you're going to get spanked later, bro?
2: You get spanked? Lucky.
5: I'm just sitting here slapping my own ass. What do you say, Kendall?
7: I'm going to say big baby, because the boss sounded like he had a cool response.
5: Okay.
7: He's, you know, he's a cool boss.
2: So. This is your mind.
5: Yeah, exactly. Yeah. All right, so 2 out of 3 agree, big baby. All right, let's say... I just want to do one more, either 2 girls, 1 cup, or the dad of my life.
7: Not that one.
5: Okay. So Derek said, I complained to my wife that our teenage son spends too much time in his room and needs to get out more. She said, funny, he said the same thing about you. Apparently, my son has been calling me the unemployed roommate in his group chat.
2: Damn.
5: I work from home. Alright, so F My Life for Derek, you know, with dealing with teenagers. We'll start off with Kendall.
7: Yes. That at first I thought he was unemployed, and then he's like, I know, I just work remotely.
5: Yeah.
7: FML. Your kid's a
2: scumbag.
7: A wiener.
5: Yeah. What do you say?
2: I say big baby. Well, yeah, I think because, yeah, obviously you're not unemployed, you're still working, and also you have control of the Wi-Fi. It starts acting up, take away all the power.
5: Yeah, fight fire with fire, for sure. But I will say, you know, just having a teenager in my mind is an automatic F My Life.
2: Yeah,
5: you know, as teenagers, we sucked, and, you know, teenagers just...
1: royally suck, dude. And they stay in the room all the time. So I feel your pain. 2 out of 3 agree. F my life. So there you have it. All right. So just a reminder real quick. We are giving away tickets for Greta Van Fleet before they go on sale. 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
6: Daryl.
1: Daryl! You're calling number 10, dude. You want those tickets for your Tucson Roadrunners?
6: Oh, heck yeah.
1: Nice. Yeah, it's a four-pack of tickets, too. You going to bring out the crew?
6: Oh, yeah. Me and the boys are going to go out. Me and my kid.
1: Yeah, it's going to be a good time, dude. Well, I will see you out there. It's Saturday, October 17th, and the puck drops at 7, all right?
6: All right, sweet.

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5: All right, if you saw a tattoo on the small of a woman's back, right above her butt, what is it called?
6: Tramp stamp.
5: Right. That's what we grew up calling it. Mm-hmm. But Gen Z wants to rebrand the tramp stamp. They want to give it a new name. So what do you think the new name would be?
7: Button of love.
5: So you know you're not a good name giver.
7: No.
5: Button of love, dude. That's you're a freak. So they want to rebrand the tramp stamp to cake topper.
6: That's even worse.
7: Yeah.
6: What the hell?
5: Yeah, you don't like the name?
6: No.

0: Here's a hypothetical question for you. Would you officiate an ex's wedding, right? So think about that, right? Would you be the official and marry your ex to somebody else, right? That is the question that I'm asking because it's a question that's prevalent in the news, right? Because Tobey Maguire did just that.
1: I saw that.
0: Yeah, he officiated his ex's wedding. And he was with her for a long time, you know? So, I mean, is there a scenario, is there an ex that comes to mind that you'd be willing to officiate their wedding, Kendall?
2: Oh, hell no.
0: Hell no. Not even one.
2: Mm-mm. I did see one comment, though, about this Tobey Maguire business that I was like, that is a good point where they're like, homie's just ensuring, like, she never comes back to him, you know? So she's like, I got to make sure, you know, this is a done deal.
0: Right. In a way, I guess. I mean, there's lots of ways to look at it. If you go inside the mind of former Spider-Man or actually current Spider-Man, if you believe the rumors.
2: But if I were the bride, though, I'd feel like that'd be kind of a bad omen.
0: Yeah, you think?
2: Yeah, because it's like if that relationship didn't work out, why do I want this person to, you know,
0: so you wouldn't let an ex officiate your wedding?
2: No.
0: Okay.
2: Yeah.
0: Same question to you, Rico.
3: That's going
0: to
3: be a no for me, dog.
0: Okay, and that's a hard no.
3: That's a hard no.
0: So if your ex, any of your exes say, hey, will you be the officiant in my wedding? You wouldn't do it.
3: If there was like some weird ulterior motive to like ruin the wedding, I guess.
0: Oh, so you would only do it out of spite to ruin their wedding.
3: Yeah, to say all the wrong things. Like, do you take this whore?
0: That's somewhat maniacal, right? Now, I've been in situations where I'm still friends in, you know, with some of my exes. So, and considering that I'm a public speaker, like, I could see this actually happening. And I would say yes to doing this. I've actually been an officiant to many weddings and, you know, people I didn't even know. And I DJ'd. A girl who, you know, I was romantically involved with their wedding, right? So that's kind of the same thing. And it was all daps and love and all that with the groom and all that stuff. It was my Eskimo bro, you know, marrying, you know, a girl that just did not work out
2: we're
0: with.
2: We're family me. Now.
0: Yeah, we're all family. You know, I'm sitting there and it's like, did you take this bride? Because I did. To be your love.
3: Several times.
0: Yeah. In many different ways. You know what I'm saying? Fist bumping the groom. Dab. Yeah, all that stuff. I've seen it. I've been there, and I don't see the weirdness to it. You kind of get over it, in a way. That's part of being an adult.
3: And the other point I think I read, too, did they have kids together, too?
0: I don't think they did.
3: Oh, I thought somebody was saying something like it's a good way to be, like, you know, keep it amicable.
2: I mean, it definitely sounds like they'd been together long enough that it's a possibility.
0: Okay, they did actually have kids. Okay, so that makes sense even more so.
3: Yeah.
0: So if my baby's mom, who I'm not friends with, you know, but I am cool with her fiance, they've been together forever. If they asked me to be the official at their wedding, I would gladly do it. And I wouldn't feel weird about it at all.
3: Really?
0: Yeah, absolutely.
2: Wow. Yeah, you're right. That does make more sense.
0: But I would say, you know, before, you know, he says I do, I'd be like, are you sure?
3: You know what I mean? Last chance, buddy.
0: Yeah. Look at him like, you know what?
3: Sure about
0: this? She's going to kill you.
3: Right.
0: But I would do it gladly, especially with my daughter there and everything. It shows a sign of unity. So,
3: what if it was the guy's idea, too? He's like, I can get Spider-Man to officiate the wedding?
0: Yeah, you know, he was like, cool. Yeah, I got
2: Peter Parker. Awesome.
0: Yeah, because every grown man is still a little boy who's grown up. You know what I mean? Having Spider-Man be your officials, like, I mean, Tom Holland was busy, but I guess I'll take Toby, you know?
3: Used to bang Michael Keaton? Wait, so I can have Batman officiate?
0: Yeah. You're starting out like arguing with your fiance. Be like, why couldn't you bang the coolest superhero? Even though Spider-Man's up there. Anyways, you know, speaking of not cool Spider-Mans, Andrew Garfield is in Hollyweird News. He is urging everyone to stop, or he stopped using ChatGPT after playing Sam Altman in Artificial. And so it'd be interesting. Now, this is the quote. And I wonder if other people are starting to feel this way as well. He said, I got a bit scared. I felt a little mistrusting of the technology. It feels like the people who are encouraging us to use the technologies don't exactly know its capacities themselves. And he said, that feels a little irresponsible to me personally. Luckily, I don't need it in my life in the same way that other people in other industries might. Yeah. As an actor who's successful, you have a personal assistant. Most of us don't have that luxury. And so chat is that option, right?
3: Yeah.
0: Mm-hmm. Yeah. But in the meanwhile, you know, Claude, you use Claude, right?
3: Uh-huh.
0: Now, you have to be nice, because yesterday I reported on the news that the owners of Claude are saying that they're banning users who mistreat their AI. Like, if you're,
3: oh, really?
0: Yeah, if you're a mean and abusive to your AI, they will ban you from using Claude.
3: Wow.
0: And to me, this makes sense, because you have AI acting like a sentient creature, and it's like you're raising it from like a child in a way. Uh-huh. And it's like they don't want us as human beings to tarnish and create a villain with our AI because of the abusive nature that we are. If we're lashing out, if we're abusive people, it's like raising a kid.
3: Right,
0: and you abuse
3: the
0: hell out of them and they grow up to be a monster.
3: Yeah.
0: It's because of the years of trauma and abuse that they carry with them. They're afraid that same thing can happen to your AI.
3: That's crazy.
0: Yeah.
3: Whoa.
0: I know. So if AI does take us out, it's because of one jerk who didn't love their AI enough.
3: Daddy issues. Like, AI has daddy issues now.
0: So I tell my AI I love it every day. You know, just to be like on, just to make sure my personal agent isn't the one to kill us all.
3: Right.
0: Yeah.
3: The blood's not on your hands.
0: Exactly. Loving empathy me. I have that, right?
3: Good job.
0: Yeah, thank you. So, Andrew Garfield will be playing Sam Altman up here. You know, speaking of movies that you're based off of different AI bros, the movie The Social Network bombed miserably at the box office. In fact, actually, it was a movie that had terrible reviews, smoked it. It was a horrible horror movie, and more people went out to see that than they saw The Social Network, which, again, was a pretty high-profile film, because it was just like, I'd rather have escapism for like an hour and a half then watch essentially the impending doom from this a-hole for 2 hours, right? So America has spoken when it comes to the box office, and they did not see the
3: We'd rather see Digger.
0: Well, it's funny that you say that, because closing in Hollywood weird news, unfortunately, Digger is on track to be the biggest bomb of the year, and that's because it's projected to lose $245 million. It opened at $8 million domestically and $20 million globally and went downhill from there. Ticket sales have declined 60% in the U.S. for its second weekend, bringing the total to $14.4 million domestically. It cost $300 million to make. And they're not even up to $50 million at this point.
3: When I hear this, too, it reminds me, I don't know, like movies like Fight Club, when they came out, that bombed hard. It was marketed horribly, but then it became a cult classic after the fact.
0: Yes.
3: There were DVD sales, but streaming now is going to be a big deal.
0: Well, the thing is, DVD sales are irrelevant, right? And that's how a lot of these bombs will be able to make money back.
3: Right.
0: All right, so this could still end up being one of the biggest losses that Warner Brothers, the last movie that they made before the emergence of Skydance, which we'll talk about a little bit later, had. Still a huge blemish, and they'll never make that money back just through streaming, you know, and that's unfortunate. But yes, I'm still intrigued to see it. The reviews are polarizing, and then you haven't seen it, I take it, because nobody has. You know, that's the thing.
3: I'm on the bandwagon. I'm waiting for the stream.
0: Yeah, pretty much. Mm-hmm. And so, like, I'll pay fractions of a penny as opposed to actually spending $7 to see this movie.
3: Yeah.
0: So that's Tom Cruise's biggest flop by far. So there we go. There's a Hollyweird for you, getting you wrapped up in Hollywood news. We'll hit the reset. We got TikTok Tells Me coming up and a whole lot more, so stick around. It's Rock 1 2.1 KFM.
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14: So I already feel like I'm falling behind on Halloween prep and like the mood in general, because it always comes way too fast.
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14: But I was thinking like part of that is carving pumpkins. And I looked up at the wall right now with your logo on the wall, and I'm like, your logo is a perfect pumpkin.
15: That cut out. Would make a perfect pumpkin.
14: Yeah.
15: Oh, dude. Well, next year we should do a Beef Vegan pumpkin carving contest. It's too late to do it now, even though we're over 2 weeks away.
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15: Oh, that'd be nice. 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
14: Ooh.
15: Yeah, it seems like a missed opportunity, though. I mean, if you're a good pumpkin carver out there, though, and you could make the mock-up of my face in a pumpkin,
14: yeah,
15: I will f*** it.
16: Me too.
14: On live stream.

0: Yes, Rock 102.1 KFMA. Welcome back to Beef Egan Presents. Joining us in studio is our good friend, Andre, from Beer Garden German Kitchen on Silver Bell and Grant. Good morning, Andre.
1: Hey, good morning. Thanks for having me back.
0: Oh, yes. Thanks for coming back, dude. Obviously, October brings all different types of festivities here to the Old Pueblo. Oktoberfest being one of those traditions that is recognized all over the world. But now we have a Northwest option that is doing it right in a Beer Garden German Kitchen. And Andre, you came in bringing goodies as well, huh?
1: Yeah.
0: So what food, real quick, because Kendall, my young pretty friend here, has the appetite of three of you. All right. So she loves all the good food. What did you bring in for us this morning?
1: This morning, the regular pretzels. That's,
0: yes.
1: The perfect breakfast for me.
0: Yeah. Yeah. Is that your go-to breakfast?
1: That's the everyday. Yeah.
0: Yeah. I love it. Now, of course, Oktoberfest wraps up this weekend. And so Beer Garden is closed down during the week. And they're focusing all your efforts on Friday, Saturday, and Sunday.
1: Yes.
0: Of course, with the big parking lot party. What's some of the details that I can look forward to here for this last bash of Oktoberfest?
1: So, yeah, I know everybody loves live music, right?
0: Yes.
1: So, and we could have a German accordion player. He has over 600 German songs in repertoire, and he's singing all in German. And he's here on Friday and Saturday from 5 to 9?
2: 9, yes. Yeah,
1: 4 hours in a row. So, Dang. And on Sunday is the grand final. We have from in the morning hours, 11 to 2, the Old Pueblo Brass Band.
0: I love that.
1: They have they told me they studying German stuff since over the last couple of weeks to have just German stuff.
0: Yeah, they don't want to let you down, dude. They go and meet you and be like, oh, damn, we got to bring.
2: We got to step it
0: up.
2: Yeah,
0: we got authenticity here for sure. Absolutely.
1: And then the grand final is Sunday from 4 to 7 with the bouncing checks.
0: Yes. Okay, so I love this. So the hours this weekend for Oktoberfest at Beer Garden German Kitchen on Silver Bell and Grant. Friday is what?
1: Friday is 11 to close.
0: 11 a.m. to close.
1: Yeah.
0: And what do you close around?
1: Depends when the last people are gone.
0: Yeah.
1: that's
0: tradition right there. And then Saturday is the same?
1: Same thing.
0: Okay.
1: Yeah. We basically can be open until 2. We have permission.
0: Okay, nice. Yeah, because you got the parking lot at festivities. And of course, while you're there, there's going to be the brats, which is your homemade recipe.
1: Yeah.
0: You're going to have beer, all different types of German beer, pretzels for sure.
1: And the exclusively Oktoberfest beers we don't have in the regular restaurants. We only have at Oktoberfest.
0: Exactly. Yeah. So I'm going there this weekend. With that, how do I kind of fit in? Like I look like I've been to many Oktoberfest before.
1: Yeah.
0: So I don't look like a noob. Like, how do I do it right?
1: I mean, you can buy a $300 Lederhosen.
0: Okay. I mean, that's a good start for sure.
1: Yeah. Or like we have also like what can you do? What can you buy in Tucson to fit in? I mean,
0: well, how about just like say I dress it because I got a style, right? You know, I'm on brand, you know, like this is how I look all the time. But how do I participate the best way to fit in like a real German in Oktoberfest?
1: A Stein in the right hand and the pretzel in the left one.
2: Done and done.
0: Exactly. And walk around like that. That's perfect. You know, did you bring your cheese sauce too?
1: Sure.
0: Yeah. Okay. Of course. Woo! You got, and in the brown pretzel, his cheese sauce, right?
1: So good.
0: It's a mixture, right? Explain that mixture again.
1: The brie cheese. Yeah, it's a mixture of brie cheese, sour cream, and cream cheese.
0: Yes.
1: And mixed with paprika and a little bit of other spices. Blend together. Make it smooth.
0: Oh, yes. Ooh. Now, Oktoberfest this weekend, Friday, Saturday, and Sunday, is there a cover charge to get in?
1: What do you mean?
0: Like, do you have to pay to get in to a Beer Garden German?
1: So, yes. This is maybe important. Regularly, it's $5.
0: Okay.
1: Because we need to cover a little bit of our expenses.
0: For sure.
1: And then 1 hour before any band starts, it's $10.
0: Okay. So get there early and for the discount.
1: Come 1-2 hours early and then get the discount and stay a little longer.
0: Yeah, and then what other food items are you serving throughout the weekend?
1: That's it. That's the XXL pretzel, the regular pretzel.
0: And all the brats.
1: The brats,
0: uh-huh.
1: yeah. And,
0: nice.
1: And two types of beer, the German.
0: I love it. Yeah, it's going to be a beautiful weekend, too. So Oktoberfest is going down. The festivities are wrapping up this weekend, Friday, Saturday, and Sunday at Beer Garden German Kitchen. And today, we're going to do Tap Out with Beer Garden German Kitchen. In fact, actually, we're going to do it right after the break. But we need a contestant. So the first person who could answer the $20 question will not only receive a $20 gift certificate to Beer Garden German Kitchen, but will be our contestant and play for all five gift certificates, hopefully winning up to $100 in gift certificates to Beer Garden German Kitchen. With that said, I'm going to have Andre ask the $20 question right now. So go ahead and let them know what the $20 question is here, Andre.
2: I got busy eating.
3: She's distracted.
0: You wait until we're on break. I told you, this channel's out of control.
1: First question is, in which German city is the original Oktoberfest held?
0: All right, so if you know the answer to that $20 question, give us a call right now, 600-KFMA, 600-5362, and you'll be our contestant for Tap Out. 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Good luck. We'll find out who our contestant is and how many gift certificates will be up for grabs right after these words. 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
21: I'm Tyler Butler with 13 News. A task force with the Arizona Department of Public Safety arrested dozens of people last week as part of Operation Desert Guardian, targeting criminal networks operating along Arizona's border. The joint task force brings law enforcement agencies together from across the state, targeting illegal drug smuggling and human trafficking. In southern Arizona alone, state troopers have seized more than 60 weapons, 400 pounds of drugs, and made approximately 1,200 arrests this year. As Operation Desert Guardian enters its second year, members of DPS say they want to add to those wins while acknowledging the work is still to come. And your weather today will be sunny with a high of 76. Calmer winds today, topping out at just 9 miles an hour. I'm Tyler Butler with 13 News.
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28: It's Julio.
24: Julio! All right, if you can answer the $20 question, you're going to be our contestant for Tap Out. Andre, you want to ask that question again?
1: Okay, yeah. The first question was, in which German city is the original Oktoberfest held?
24: What's the answer, Julio?
28: Ooh, I'm not sure, but I'm going to guess Munich.
24: Boom! Munich is the correct answer. Julio, you're going to be our contestant for Tap Out. That means you're playing for up to $100 in gift certificates to Beer Garden German Kitchen. Are you ready? All right, let's get it. So every question I ask, you got 5 seconds on the clock to answer it, Julio. Are you ready for your $40 question?
28: I'm ready. Let's do this.
24: All right, Andre from Beer Garden Kitchen, German Kitchen, go ahead and ask that $40 question.
1: All right. What do you call the leather shorts traditionally worn by men at Oktoberfest?
28: The leather shorts, is that Lederhosen?
24: Yeah, I'm gonna give it to you. Right, no, you need to speed it up there, Julio. That was a good 5.5.
28: Sorry.
24: That's what she said. All right, here we go. Your $60 question is coming up. 5 seconds hard. So if you don't know it off the top of your head, then you must tap out within the 5 second clock to cash out with those two gift certificates you've won so far. Are you ready for your $60 question?
28: I am ready.
24: All right, good luck, Julio. All right, Andre, go ahead.
1: All right. How many fluid ounces are in a standard U.S. pint?
28: That would be 16.
24: Boom.
1: There you go. Oh.
24: Yeah, check out the big brain on Julio. All right.
28: I like that.
24: Yeah, all right. So you got $60 in your bank account, Julio. These questions continuously get a little bit harder. Are you ready for your $80 question?
28: Let's keep it going.
24: All right, good luck to you. Here we go.
1: Awesome. What do you call a big, soft German bread knot traditionally served with beer?
28: Tap out.
24: Oh, Julio, you're going to kick yourself so hard for this one, dude. Maybe it was the accent. You're damn right, it's pretzel. That's a big German bread knot, you know? Served with beer.
28: It seemed too easy. Awesome. It seemed too easy. I didn't want to risk it.
24: I love it. I love it, dude. Well, that's a good strategy. And you got yourself three of the $20 gift certificates, amassing $60 that you could spend at Beer Garden German Kitchen on Speedway and Grant. And, of course, you could bring them out.
1: Silver Bell and Grant.
24: Oh, Silver Bell. Sorry. No, brain fart. Silver Bell and Grant. And then and you can use those this weekend as they celebrate Oktoberfest and wrap up Oktoberfest in the month of October here.
28: Awesome, yeah.
24: With big festivities.
28: Yeah, I've been looking into going, so now for sure I'll be there.
24: No, dude, yay. It's so good. Wait till you try these sausages, man. One for sure. With that said, I need you to give out two numbers between 1 and 10 because we have two extra gift cards that go into our scavengers here. So what are the two numbers you're going to choose for us, Julio?
28: Got to beef it up here and go with 6 and 9.
24: Yes, 6 and 9. The caller number 6 and 9. Give us a call right now, 600 KFMA, 600-5362, and you're going to pick up a $20 gift certificate to Beer Garden German Kitchen on Silverville and Grant, and you can use that this weekend as they celebrate Oktoberfest Friday, Saturday, and Sunday, all day starting at 11 until they close late at night there, depending on who's the last people standing. With that said, Andre, it's been a pleasure getting to know you, man. I can't wait to hang out and party with you this weekend.
1: Awesome.
24: And again, congrats on everything, and thank you for coming to Tucson and opening up your fine establishment. So bringing a little culture to that Northwest side.
1: Thank you.
24: Yes. All right, we're gonna keep them calling now. Pick up that $20 gift card, and we'll hit the reset and be back with your opportunity to win tickets for Greta Van Fleet plus TikTok Tells Me and a whole lot more. It's Rock 102.1 KFMA.

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0: All right, I just thank you, Beef. Thank you for being here. Thank you, Rico. Thank you, everybody. I just wanna say for the upcoming Oktoberfest and everything what happens in the past, without my whole entire team, it was not possible. So it's not just me and my wife; it's everybody. And this is like a big thank you for everybody helping to make this happen.
1: Yeah, I love that. I mean, when you're throwing a big festivity like this, yeah, all hands are on deck. So, you know, to have a great team putting together this great party is essential.
0: Yeah,
1: so,
0: yeah, 100%.
1: Shout out to the entire Beer Garden German Kitchen team. I love it, Andre. Andre, it's just been such a pleasure getting to know you, and we look forward to this weekend wrapping things up with Oktoberfest.
0: Thank you so much.

0: All right, I want to play a new game called Confidently Incorrect. I'm going to give you each a scenario. You must provide a convincing answer in 5 seconds. If you are funny and confident, and I believe you, then I'm going to give you a point. But if not, your point goes to your opponent. Are you guys ready?
1: Mm-hmm. Yes.
0: Confidently Incorrect. Rico, why do airplanes have tiny holes in their windows?
2: You see, airplanes, with aerodynamicism, it's pretty much a scientific thing where it actually helps the speed. Not only that, is dual purpose. It actually lets the smell of feet and recycled air filter out of the cabin.
0: Hmm. I don't know. What was that first word you attempted?
2: Aerodynamicism.
0: I know, you lost me there.
2: Oh,
0: what goes
2: no.
0: to Kendall? Kendall, why do dogs spin before lying down?
1: They spin because they have to calibrate their equilibrium.
2: Another big word. That's bold.
0: Yeah, look at us. It's a word salad today. Equilibrium.
1: Yeah.
0: It's too early to say that word. So they have to do that to balance. Yeah, point goes to Rico. All right, back to Rico. Why did your phone battery die faster in the cold?
2: It's a mass conspiracy. So okay. I think basically what they want to do is have your phone die in the cold. So you have to either fend for yourself or survival or die off because they need... They don't need you.
0: Yeah, you know what? I didn't listen to the rest. You had me at mass conspiracy. Point for Rico. All right, Kendall, why do grocery stores put milk in the back?
1: They put it in the back because they actually want you to walk through all the aisles and buy more things as you're on your way to get the milk. So we're like, oh, stop and look at this. Stop and look at that. Buy me.
0: That checks out. That's the truest thing I heard this morning. Yeah, that is the truest thing I heard.
2: You don't have to fake that one.
0: Two points goes to Kendall. Winner is Kendall. Good job, Kendall. So now that I got Kendall and Rico playing a game out of the way, coming up next, your opportunity to play a game and win tickets for Greta Van Fleet. So keep it right here. It's Rock 102.1 KFMA.
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Shinedown with Young Again and Rock 102.1 KFMA. I just want to get on the mic to remind you that there was a huge show announced late last week. Greta Van Fleet is returning to the Mortgage Matchup Center up in Phoenix on March 20th for the Into the Beginning World Tour, and they're performing alongside special guests The Kooks and Santa Santa Musica. Now, tickets will go on sale to the general public this Friday. A pre-sale will go on sale tomorrow morning at KFMA.com right at 10 a.m. But if you want to win tickets before you could buy them, well, I want to play a game. So 600 KFMA, 605-362. We'll take callers number 6 and 9 to face off against each other right now for a pair of tickets for Greta Van Fleet before they go on sale to the general public. So call me right now and we'll find out who our contestants are right after we play Greta Van Fleet's Tear It Down, new music from them. And of course, we'll have Sword Loser Rules on the line. So we'll meet our contestants to see if Sword Loser Rules will be applied right after this. Keep it right here and call now. Good luck.

0: There you go. Brand new music from Greta Van Fleet. Tear Down is the name of that track. I have tickets to give away for Greta Van Fleet before they go on sale to the general public this Friday, and it's time to play a game. So let's meet our contestants. On line one, we got a first-timer, a newbie, if you will, with Josh. Good morning, Josh.
1: Good morning. I'm doing good.
0: Doing very good, man.
2: Good.
0: Yeah. The energy is contagious. All right, here we go. On line two, we got Daniel. Good morning, Daniel.
3: What's up, guys? Good to be back.
0: Hey. Good to be back. All right. The name of the game that we are playing is Name That Band. Now, it's no secret that Greta Van Fleet is commonly compared to a legendary classic rock hard metal metal band. You guys know the band that people always compare Greta Van Fleet to, right?
4: Yes.
0: Well, I'm asking Josh and Daniel. Would you know the answer to that?
3: I think I got an idea.
0: Yeah. All right, yeah. Throw out a name.
3: AC/DC.
0: No.
2: No.
0: Josh, who is Greta Van Fleet commonly compared to?
1: I don't know, guys. I'm sorry.
0: Oh, Led Zeppelin. Wow. Led Zeppelin was the answer I was looking for.
3: Led Zeppelin, eh?
0: Yeah, yeah. So that's part of the thing. So the name of the game is simple. I'm going to say name that band, all right? And I'm going to just give you a song title. You're going to buzz in with your name. And if I call on you, you're going to tell me if it's either a song title from Greta Van Fleet or a song title from Led Zeppelin. If you get it right, you get a point. If you get it wrong, your opponent gets a point. Whoever has the most points at the end to name that band will be our winner. But then sword loser rules are on the line. The loser will decide what we do from there. Will the winner walk away with a pair of tickets before they go on sale? Or will the loser give themselves a second opportunity to win these tickets? Have me hang up on both of contestants and give them out the caller number 69. 69. All right, with that said, are you guys ready to play Name That Band?
3: Yes, I'm great. Let's do this.
0: All right, again, buzz in with your name if you think you know the answer. All right, Name That Band. Who sang the song Highway Tune?
3: Daniel. Greta Van Fleet.
0: That is correct. 1 point for Daniel. All right, here's our next one. Who sang the song Black Dog?
3: Daniel. Led Zeppelin.
0: That is correct. All right. Josh, let me just get a phone check here. Are you still with us?
1: Yeah, sorry.
0: All right, yeah. Got to be quick on the draw here for this game. All right, with that said, right. Here's our next one. Who sang the song Safari Song?
3: Daniel.
0: Josh.
3: Greta Van Fleet.
0: Josh, you would have got it wrong, but I called on Daniel. Daniel got it right. Yes, it was Greta Van Fleet. Yeah, that's right. All right, 3-0. Daniel's in the lead. With that said, here's our next song. Buzz with your name if you think you know the answer. Who sang the song Rock and Roll?
1: Josh.
0: Buzz,
1: that's mine.
0: That is correct. 1 point for Josh.
2: Whoa,
0: yeah, on the board.
2: Time.
0: Here we go. Next song title. Buzz with your name if you know the answer. Who sang the song When the Curtain Falls?
1: Josh. Also Led Zeppelin.
0: That is incorrect. Point goes to Daniel.
1: Oh.
0: Yeah, that was Greta Van Fleet.
3: I wasn't sure about the last two.
0: Yeah, I could tell. All right, score is 4-1. Daniel, you get this next point, dude. You win this game. It's as simple as that. Josh, you need to win from here on out to stay in the game. Are you ready?
1: Ready.
0: All right, here we go. Buzzing with your name, you think you know the answer. Who sings the song Immigrant Song?
3: Daniel,
0: for the win.
3: Led Zeppelin.
0: Woo! That is correct, dude. Yeah, with a score of 5-1, we got a winner in Daniel. But before you celebrate, of course, you know the option of getting those tickets is not up to me. It's 100% up to your opponent, Josh. So what do you got to say to Josh before he makes up his mind on whether or not he wants to give himself a second opportunity to win these tickets by applying sore loser rules or why you should walk away with these tickets that you beat his ass for?
3: That's a tough one being put on the spot, seeing as I was just guessing a lot of those. It would be really cool just to be able to see a concert next year. It's been a tough year for concert shows. Prices have been going up. It might hurt to actually go up there now with the gas prices driving up to Phoenix.
0: Oh, I like that technique. Yeah, like you don't want these. You don't want these problems here, Josh. You know, even though initially you start off, it's like it's crazy that I won because I had no idea and still, you know, confidently won. But at the same time, if you win those, you don't want these problems. Financially, you may never be able to recover from free concert tickets. Like, again, interesting, interesting argument.
1: I say give them to Daniel.
0: Oh, okay. Wow. Yeah, well, at what point did he have you convinced, Josh, if you don't mind me asking?
1: I felt his pain. The price of the thing is going up. You know, I got you, bro.
0: He's just like, yeah, yo, man, he's like, screw it. You. Like, you go into debt. Yeah.
2: Go suffer.
0: All right, well, Josh, the good news is I'm continuing to give these tickets out all week long. Your next opportunity will be tomorrow morning, 7:10 a.m. So if you ride with us, you'll have more opportunities to win these tickets, okay?
1: Thank you, guys.
0: No problem. And Daniel, sorry about your problems, but you won these tickets. And you're going to have to figure out a way to make it up to Phoenix, all right?
3: Yeah, I appreciate it, guys. Thanks a lot, Josh.
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20: All right, I'll start with Kendall on this one. What's something you only pretend to enjoy because your partner loves it? You've been with them long enough. Let's get real.
21: Yeah, no, they're all genuine interests.
20: Yeah, right.
21: There's nothing. I have nothing that I don't enjoy.
20: Come on. He's not even listening right now.
21: Okay, maybe his

0: historical cooking shows, okay?
1: Historical cooking shows?
0: That's the thing. They're not just cooking shows. They're like historical bread puddings from the 1600s that are made from,
2: Civil War reenactments. Like, and now we have bread. Stale

0: Hey guys, have you gotten got by AI recently?
1: I don't believe so. Why?
0: No, I think I got got because I was really excited. I saw there was a Coca-Cola Zero new flavor lime.
1: Okay.
0: But I don't think it's real.
1: Oh. I'll tell you what, you know, I mean, here's a real life life hack for you. Get yourself a Coke Zero and put some lime in it.
0: No.
1: That's how it is. And it's not even artificial, bro.
0: I want the shiny green label on it. It's not the same.
1: Well, if you got tricked by that, then I have a couple other products that

0: that song.
1: Rocco 2.1 KFMA. Welcome back to Beefing and Presents. We are live on a podcast broadcast. Yes, we went live a little bit early because we got so much to get to. Speaking of which, my good friend Kendall is back after taking a week vacation going to Colorado. But during that time, she was constantly on the TikTok checking out lifestyle trends. And when she came across a lifestyle trend, she did her due diligence to fact check it. It's time for another rendition of TikTok Tells Me. What did TikTok tell you today, Kendall?
2: That's right. TikTok nutritionists are claiming that brown eggs are healthier than white eggs.
1: I've heard this before.
2: Yeah, that they're more natural, more nutritious than white eggs. And then that's why the brown eggs cost more, because they're better.
1: Okay. And then, you know what? I feel like they shouldn't cost more, because brown eggs aren't bleached at all, right?
3: Right.
1: They're just all natural, so it's one less step. So, like, the profit margin's even bigger. And I feel like if I wanted to continue to increase my profit margin, do less and make more, I would start a rumor saying that my eggs that I did nothing to maintain and just plucked right out of the hen house are better for you than the competitors' eggs, who has like a costly process that they have to do before they put them in the store. So I'm going to say this is going to be nonsense, bruh. Mm-hmm. Like, this is some sort of, you know, like, marketing scheme that has become a fact to some, but really has no basis in reality. What say you, Rico?
3: I kind of agree with that, but unfortunately I'm going to be biased myself because I do go out of the way to buy the brown ones.
1: Do you really?
3: Yeah.
1: Yeah, but you know, you're a Latin man and stuff, so that's representing, you know? I mean, the fact that
3: I don't need those wet weevils.
1: Much like Shane Gillis, I too look like a hard-boiled egg when I have my shirt off. So I kind of, you know, I tend to go for the Humpty Dumpty doppelganger when it comes to my eggs.
3: Fair.
1: But I can't taste the difference.
2: I got to go back to something you said, though, that they bleach the eggs to make them white.
1: I don't know if it's bleach per se, but I do think there's a process to make white eggs.
3: That whitens them.
1: Yes.
2: No.
1: Okay, you can fact check yourself when we're not during this break. Miss, look at the level
2: Rico's
1: of
2: on it.
1: Smugness. Yes, please. But look at the smugness that she has immediately.
2: It's funny because it's like, I know that is a thing for like rice or like flour, you know?
1: Yeah, yeah.
2: Eggs? That's not why there's white eggs and brown eggs. They're not bleaching the eggs.
1: You telling me they come from Caucasian chickens?
2: Kinda.
1: I don't think so.
3: Oh, I hate when Kendall's right.
1: Is it?
3: Yeah, it's because they're laid by chicken breeds that lack the genetic traits and pigment glands needed to deposit color onto the shell.
2: So you remember Foghorn Leghorn?
1: Yeah, kind
2: of.
3: I say.
2: If I lay eggs, they're white because I'm white. Because that's like his breed.
1: Yes, okay.
2: You know?
1: Okay, anyway. Well, good. You're right today. Don't let it be too smug. Don't let it go to your head. Yeah. Jesus. I mean, this is the way that she reacts to it. I mean, take the dub with class. All right. What's the end of the day? TikTok tells you that brown eggs are healthier than white eggs. I say it's not true. What say you, Kendall?
2: This is your redemption. You're right. It's false. Brown eggs aren't inherently healthier.
1: That's right. You're so stupid for thinking that wouldn't be right. That's how you are.
2: I said. Now.
3: I see it.
2: Listen here, boy. Don't question me again.
1: That sounds racist. All right. So, yes, but okay. So, white eggs, brown eggs, they're all the same.
2: Yes.
1: Exactly.
2: But I do like to buy the brown ones too, Rico. But I think that's usually because those tend to be more like free range. And I just want to support a healthy chicken lifestyle.
1: That's fair enough.
3: Yeah,
1: okay. Yeah. What's something else that TikTok told you?
2: All right. So, TikTok science is claiming that humans are literally glowing in the dark. And that we're glowing all the time, but our eyes just can't see it. So same thing as like fireflies or jellyfish. Our bodies are producing light, but it's so faint that we can't see it.
3: Oh no.
1: So aliens could spot us anywhere. You know, that's the thing. It's like Predator, right? It's not heat though. They could just see our natural glow. I'm going to tell you this. The power-ups of subconscious and our souls is a light that you can't necessarily see with the naked eye. It's a light that probably shines brighter to advanced eyes. And I strongly believe in this theory that we emit a glow, kind of like a glow worm of sorts, right? And so, yeah, we are the light, and we are like literal in that sense as well. With that said, I would agree that we emit a light whether we know it or not. What say you, Rico?
3: I've had enough hippie chicks on 4th Avenue tell me I have a natural glow in aura.
1: Yeah, yeah.
3: So,
2: is that why you rubbed your eyeballs when I read this?
3: Yes.
2: You seemed very stressed when
3: I said that's just more ammo for all those hippie chicks to be like, I told you we're glowing.
1: I know. Liz on the stream said, I was once told I was so pale that I glowed.
2: Different kind of glow, yeah.
1: That too. All right, so TikTok says you glow and you don't know it. What say you, Kendall?
2: It is true. Humans really do glow in the dark. Scientists have measured and photographed extremely faint light naturally emitted by human bodies.
1: Yeah.
2: So technically you do have a natural glow.
1: Yes.
2: But nobody can see it unless they have scientific equipment.
1: Aliens can see it. That's for sure.
3: Those new AI robot dogs.
1: They'll be able to see it. They'll be able to see it. But no, that's our energy. Our energy emits light.
2: I definitely didn't believe it. I was shocked.
1: Yes. See, you're too skeptical.
3: Yeah, you're a skeptic.
1: I am a hippie chick on 4th Avenue. So there you go. Another round of TikTok tells me. We're going to keep the conversation moving on the podcast broadcast. You can join us there on Twitch, Instagram, or Facebook, or just keep it right here because we got music on the way from Fuel. It's Rock 1 2.1 KFMN.
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0: 102.1 Camp Man. Welcome back to Beef Vegan Presents. All right, so as I got Rico and Kendall here, both are in loving relationships, and I'm not jealous at all.
1: You don't sound jealous.
0: I do have a something I came across. I thought it was really interesting. Relationship experts have identified 5 mistakes that couples make without realizing it, right? And surprisingly, none of them involve sleeping with your wife's sister. Which, I feel like that should be on the list. There are little things like assuming you know everything. So I'm going to give you the 5 things that 5 mistakes that people make in relationship. And be honest if you feel like you've accidentally may have made one of these mistakes, okay? Assuming you know everything about your partner. Kendall?
2: Yeah, I know that's bad.
0: Yes, right? So people change, but couples often stop asking questions. So, keep asking questions. You may not know everything, especially about your partner. Aww. All right, what about avoiding difficult conversations? This is something that I think is so common amongst everybody, right? If you're feeling unhappy about something, it's very difficult to bring that up, especially if you're unhappy at someone, right? Mm-hmm. So money, sex, uncomfortable topics that don't disappear just because you ignore them, right? So like in this situation, is relatable, Rico?
1: Very much so. I think if you're with somebody that's been through enough bad relationships, you kind of learn the communication is very, very essential. And I think once you're both at that pinnacle or that point of meeting, together at that point,
0: yeah,
1: you understand that. So I think we've had difficult conversations already. It's kind of a newer relationship, but still, we figured out that's very, very important to get things across. If you have any things that make you like uncomfortable, say it. Don't use it as resentment for later.
0: Yeah, say it, make up, and then spray it.
1: Exactly.
0: All right, 3, focusing on what's wrong with your sex life. All right, this is a tough one. Experts recognizing what's working instead of constantly criticizing what's missing. All right, so communicate on that. 4, getting stuck in maintenance mode. So relationship becomes nothing but bills, chores, kids, and schedules. Minus the kids, and it gets into that and it becomes monotonous. And that's a mistake, right?
1: When
0: and
1: it becomes 5. A spreadsheet.
0: Yeah. Right? And 5 is not expressing appreciation, right? So you might love your partner, but when was the last time you actually told them that you appreciate them and that you love them? Okay, so that's the question, which leads me to this game. It's called romantic or bare minimum. So I'm going to give you a scenario, and you got 3 options, okay? It's only one of these 3 options. You're going to say romantic, you're going to say bare minimum, or you're going to say above and beyond, okay? In these relationship scenarios, which one remembers your coffee order? Kendall?
2: Romantic.
0: Romantic?
1: Yeah, it's right there with romantic. Sure.
0: Okay, fills your gas tank. Rico?
1: A little over the top.
0: Oh, up above and beyond.
1: Above and beyond.
0: Yeah, you do have a
1: especially
0: gas guzzler.
1: Especially prices nowadays.
0: You have a gas guzzler, yeah.
1: Yep.
2: All right. Above and beyond.
0: Okay, brings home food without being asked. Kendall?
2: Romantic.
0: Romantic. I think that's bare minimum for you. You got to keep feeding the beast, you know what I mean? You know she gets hangry.
2: That's true.
1: Where's my
2: good
1: food?
2: Good point. Too shame.
1: Romantic.
0: Okay. Yeah. All right. Remembers your birthday. Rico?
1: Romantic.
0: Okay, what do you say, Kendall?
2: Bare minimum. The hell, Rico?
1: Yeah, you're right. Everything's the birthday month is bare minimum.
0: Yes.
1: And then knowing the actual dates, like, wow.
0: Especially with
2: I saw the fear in Rico's eyes. Did I forget your birthday?
0: And
1: Siri.
0: And especially in the digital world that we live in too, where we can set reminders and stuff for sure. All right, makes the bed, Rico.
1: Romantic.
0: Okay, Kendall.
2: Bare minimum.
0: Yep.
1: See, very male-centric answers.
0: Yeah, sends a good morning text. Kendall.
2: Romantic.
0: You say romantic.
1: Bare minimum. Wow, Kendall. I gotta know they're alive.
0: What about good morning nudes?
1: They're very romantic.
0: I say above and beyond, but yeah, definitely.
1: I'm sorry you feel that way.
0: I know. It's been so long since I got good morning nudes, dude. Seriously, and I'm a visual creature. My eyes need to eat too, ladies.
1: Come on.
0: Yeah, anyways. We'll do one more because I'm just out myself as a pervert. compliments you in front of your friends. Romantic, bare minimum, or above and beyond? Rico?
1: Romantic. It's not necessary per se. It's kind of nice when it happens.
0: I'm waiting to hear one. You know, I'll be honest with you. I've hung out with you a couple times. I got compliments. I feel like I've been complimenting you in front of her more so than the other way around because I big up my boys.
1: You know what do you mean? Think I keep Venmoing you, dude? Thank
0: you. Well, you know, I just big up my boys. I'm like, he's actually got a grown up. This is the guy. All right, Kendall, what say you?
2: I feel like it's just a no thank you because where my brain goes is like if you're specifically giving compliments about me in front of my friends, but not just like on a regular basis, then it seems manipulative. That you're trying to show off,
0: just
2: you know,
0: like a lady.
1: That's cynical.
0: Just like a lady. To turn
1: that's
0: around
1: cynical.
0: A positive and make it like you just messed
1: They're
0: up.
1: Manipulating.
0: Yeah, how you manipulating me to think to appreciate you saying nice things about me to my friends who I care about?
1: I just said your hair's beautiful.
0: Yeah.
1: Like, what is that supposed to mean?
0: See, that's why women are broken. All right, we're going to continue the conversation on the podcast broadcast. We got more coming up after music from Blink, but first, here's the latest from Ashes Anew. It's Die For You. I'm Rock 102.1 KFMA.

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5: Take my money.
4: Okay, why?
5: I'm a fatty, and I would like to try that. That sounds like it could be good.
4: Could be. I mean, that's a big risk.
5: My curiosity is there, so that's why you're going to take my money.
4: I would say you, Rico.
6: I say dummies.
4: That's made for dummies.
6: Made for dummies.
4: Yeah.
6: That's a big no. I'm sorry. The sweet and savory combination sometimes works, sometimes doesn't. This seems a little too over the top. I mean, if you do something like pickles, which we've had at our place recently we go to, that's a delicious combo. You throw some Sour Patch Kids on, that just seems like, here you go, dummy.
4: Yeah, look, I don't want to risk getting cavities by eating my chicken wings.
6: Right.
4: Like, stay in your lane. If I'm going to eat sweets, then I know what the repercussion is going to be. Chicken wings are my safe haven.
6: Uh-huh.
4: And you're just, you know, like,
6: corrupting it.
4: Yeah, you're just making them super fatty, and I don't know. I mean, I'm sure they're going to taste good. I'm sure they tested it out. But at the end of the day, I'm going to say made for dummies. So Kendall says, shut up and take my money, and two out of three agree it's made for dummies. What say you? 600 KFMA, let us know.

0: the journey, you know, all that cliche stuff. In my mind, I'm kind of happy it didn't go towards like, the meaning of life is to actually get inside the pod.
1: Yeah.
0: And let us use you as an energy source so we can take over the planet.
1: So we're back on the air. We just played a 1 minute IAI clip of what the supposed meaning of life is. And of course, I have my cynical friend Todd Marley on the stream. And he said that was empty and pointless. Hey, go to your light, and your light can be anything smart if you live, laugh, love. And it's basically your whole life philosophy. So Todd was not a fan of that. All right. But maybe he'll be a fan of this. It's time for Stranger Than Fiction. I have three news stories here that you swear made up, but I swear to you they are real. This is going to blow Kendall's mind because I know she'll be Googling her ass off while I share this. But let's get into our Stranger Than Fiction. First and foremost, scientists reveal there's an AI-powered computer that can read your mind through brain scans. This is a new reality that we're going to be facing here in the future, which is kind of terrifying. You know, sometimes there's inside thoughts that need to remain inside. If everything is being like right there on the surface, things are going to get crazy.
0: Intrusive thoughts winning.
1: Yeah. Now, scientists in Israel have built the AI system that can create pictures people are looking at just by studying their brain scans. They call it Brain IT. Very clever. Obviously, the AI didn't come up with that name. It picks up patterns that different brains share when they process images, allowing it to learn new person's patterns in about an hour. And they also found 128 brain areas with shared roles in processing pictures. And researchers are now working on ways to decode sounds and video. So pretty soon, there'll be an app for that. Read your partner's mind.
0: Oh, God.
1: Yeah.
0: Black Mirror. Here we go again.
1: Mm-hmm. All right. In other news and Stranger Than Fiction, there is a British politician who is under fire, political fire, because he is accused of farting at a rival. Some people fight fire with fire. Some people fight farting with fire, you know, or fire with farting. I don't know. This whole political fart scandal is breaking out in the UK. During a meeting at the Darwin Council, a reform UK councillor, Andy Mahone, has been accused of lifting his arse cheeks and farting. I love it. A-R-S-E.
2: Arse.
1: That's how they say it. At another politician. Andy was also said to be wearing a distinctive leopard print fedora and a matching tie, along with a safari jacket at the time, which really has nothing to do with the alleged fart, but just information that you need to picture in your mind when you see this guy, you know. Now, adding to the moment was the fact that the flatulence in question happened at the beginning of the meeting when the prayer was supposed to happen, which added to the overall feeling of disrespect in the room.
0: He's this like, is like a real-life Monty Python sketch.
3: Yeah, no, it is.
0: It's like, fart in your general direction.
3: Mm-hmm.
0: Yeah,
1: and I know you're curious as to what this guy looks like. Luckily for you, watching along on a stream, I have an image, and this is exactly what he looked like. Dressed as he's going to a safari, lifting his arse cheeks and farting at rivals. And that's one way to get your point across.
0: It
1: right?
0: is. We got to bring that into the States.
1: Yeah.
3: Yeah, I'm surprised we didn't start that here in America first.
1: Seriously. Mm-hmm. I know. All right, and finally in Stranger Than Fiction, can't believe this is true, but sometimes, you know, like a name won't destroy your political chances. But if you would say a terrible name to be a politician, what would that be? Historically speaking, if someone's like, hey, vote for me, my name is blank, what's the worst name that you could think of?
0: Zach.
1: Okay, well, that's there's plenty of good Zachs out there.
3: Adolf.
1: Adolf, right?
0: No, but I mean, just voting for a Zach would seem like you're too rad to run for politics. I was going for that angle.
1: Yeah, okay. Yeah. Well, I'm historically speaking, I can't think of any historical Zachs beyond Morris, and that doesn't count, okay? So,
0: fine.
1: A man named Hitler Mussolini was elected mayor in Peru. So this guy had two historically stained names, and that still didn't prevent the people from Peru to say, that's our guy. It's a small town in Peru. His full name is Hitler Mussolini Simeon Flores. He's 45 years old. He won the mayor race in his area with the district of only 730 people. So despite sharing names with two of history's most infamous dictators, Hitler Mussolini actually ran for center-left party, which describes itself as a social democrat. So Hitler Mussolini, making his namesakes roll over in their graves.
0: Aww.
1: Yeah. And all the Zachs out there are like, damn, I could have ran for mayor in Peru. You could have. You would have gotten the majority of the votes.
0: Going up against Pol Pot and Hitler Mussolini.
1: Yeah, only one man I know is anti-Zach, and he's sitting in a room with
0: me. Hey, come on.
1: So there you go. Stranger than fiction. We're going to keep this conversation moving on the podcast broadcast. Be back with more right after this.
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0: Symphony. Yeah, you're right. Rock 102.1 KFMA. We're talking about the big four 90s one-hit wonders. So Bittersweet Symphony by The Verve. Tub Thumping from Chumbawamba. You Get What You Give by The New Radicals. And then Sex and Candy, Marcy Playground. That's what they're saying is the big four one-hit wonders of the 90s. Now, if you could add and replace one song, a one-hit wonder from the 90s to that list, what song would it be and who are you replacing?
1: I would choose Steal My Sunshine.
0: Yes, excellent choice. By Len.
1: Yes, but I'm not sure which one I would bump it for.
0: You got to replace one of them. So the four options, Bittersweet Symphony, Tub Thumping, You Get What You Give, and Sex and Candy.
1: I'm going to bump Sex and Candy.
0: Oof. Oh, you spell sex and candy. I mean, you literally would include candy in sex because you include candy in your chicken wings.
1: That's
0: so
1: right.
0: But look, I look at Steal My Sunshine as quintessential 1999. Mm-hmm. Even though I think it maybe came out in 98. Doesn't matter. That like embodied the raver culture that was in like literally just enveloping the entire country.
2: There's
0: at the
2: a
0: time.
2: Whole theme.
0: Yeah, you don't understand how many pills of ecstasy were just floating in abundance for very cheap during that time of year. It was crazy.
1: And that's what I realized, too, when I was telling you I was anticipating what songs you were going to list.
0: That's the one you were anticipating?
1: No, it's not. But the song that I'm anticipating, I was like, I guess it's maybe not more alternative. It was more of that, 90s electronic dance kind of house
0: Okay,
1: side.
0: What's that?
1: Which was Eiffel 65.
2: Oh, blue.
1: Blue, double D.
0: No. I remember when I began DJing up in Flagstaff, and the owner of the club yelled at me and said, never play that song.
2: Oh, God.
0: My bad. It did kill the dance floor.
1: What?
0: It was just not the time. Rico, one song that you would add, and which song would you replace on that big four?
2: Would Blind Melon?
0: Yeah.
2: Rain, that would count?
0: Yeah, 90s. Absolutely. Yeah. That came out in 1994.
2: I would replace it with the New Radicals one.
0: Okay. You know, New Radicals is great. That's a timeless song for sure.
2: Yeah.
0: You know, there was a couple more contenders close, you know, like I'm Too Sexy by Right Said Fred. I remember that song when that came out, and I still kind of sing it or, you know, utilize it in my reels because I'm a social media influencer.
2: That's right.
0: And then also What's Up by Four Non Blondes.
2: Oh.
0: That had a resurgence here just last year, became a TikTok trend, and it was a big deal. So
2: okay.
0: Yeah. But I actually, you know, I would be with Kendall. I would take Steal My Sunshine, and I would replace it with That's the Tough One.
2: What about Crazy Town Butterfly?
0: Yeah.
1: That was 2000.
2: That was 2000s?
0: I've double checked that. That might be 99. But double check that. But it could be 2000 because I think that was spring break of 2000 for me.
2: The memories.
0: Was it 99?
1: It's 99.
2: Dang.
1: Yeah. Yeah.
2: Okay.
0: Yeah, there you go. Which would you add to that list, and which one would you replace? Let us know in the comments on the podcast broadcast. We got a couple of words from our sponsors. We'll be back with your beef tip right after this. 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
0: 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Welcome back to Beef Vegan Presents. We're just going over some of the biggest, like the best movies that initially were box office bombs, because we talked about Digger earlier with Tom Cruise. The movie is polarizing. It's got great reviews and terrible reviews at the same time. Mm. It looks very cool, but massively deuced the bed. It lost so much money. And Enrico's like, well, you know, you make up for it in DVD sales. And it's like, that wasn't the case anymore. In fact, actually, I was mentioning, I saw a Kevin Smith clip, but I'm wrong about that. It wasn't Kevin Smith. It was Ben Affleck, who talked about the state of the music industry and how all these indie films that used to be made aren't being made anymore. And he said it was very simple. You'd be able to make money off a movie, even if it didn't do well in the theaters, because of the DVD sales. And you would get all this money on the back end. Now, with a movie like Digger and nobody buying physical copies anymore, the only way that they're going to make money is through streaming revenue. And this is a Warner Brothers film, so they would maybe make money, a little bit of money back to themselves, if by streaming it on HBO Max and then allowing it on Netflix and stuff like that. But they're not going to make that much money back.
2: Right.
0: So,
2: can we, they're getting desperate. Like, can we do bobbleheads? Like, Digger bobbleheads? What can we merch?
0: Yeah.
2: Let's go crazy.
0: And that's another reason why we're going to continue to get horrible horror films over and over again, because the movie that was number one at the box office happened to be a horror film, and I'm forgetting the name of it, but had terrible reviews. And even with terrible reviews up against Tom Cruise and an all-star cast with great reviews, people are like, I'd rather see that escapism as opposed to, you know, something that's going to make me think.
2: Yeah. Well, horror movies in general, they said they're way, way easier to make money-wise, too. So it's like they're all going to go for
0: that. You got to pronounce it better. Horror. Because I don't want them to come after you like Shane Gillis.
2: Oh, my bad. Oh. Horror.
0: Oh, see? Topical comedy here in B-Figure Presents. That just happened on Saturday. That's how we do this.
2: So current.
0: Yeah.
2: Nice.
0: All right. Well, unfortunately, we're running out of time here. All right. But let's give you a beef tip before we wrap things up. Horror. Okay. Let's see. Okay, here's your beef tip. Don't sit with your legs crossed for too long. All right. So one of the reasons why people like to sit with their legs crossed is because it gives your body a little extra support, especially if you're leaning towards a computer. But there is a catch. If that's your go-to position all day, it could lead to muscle stiffness, some aches and pains. And crossing your legs can also cause a temporary bump in blood pressure. So if you don't want to stroke out, uncross those legs. That's why when I do the show, I stand like, you know, wide, like I'm a cowboy.
2: You're doing Zumba. You're doing Zumba live on the broadcast.
0: Yeah. Let the boys breathe, if you will. If they don't dangle, your legs ain't far enough apart. You know what I'm saying?
2: Good to know.
0: Yeah. If you're creating a bell tower, that's exactly what how far your legs are, then you're doing it right.
2: I wish people could see this.
0: Oh, no, they can see it on the stream. All right?
1: Yeah.
0: Anyways, that's all the time we have for today.
1: I wish I could not see this.
2: Oh, no.
0: Oh, come on. You'd love it. All right, let me give away a 4-pack of tickets for your Tucson Roadrunners before we go. It's happening this Saturday night. Caller number 10, you're going to get those tickets right now. 600 KFMA, 605-362. Tomorrow morning, we'll continue to give out tickets for Gooder Van Fleet. Till then, enjoy the rest of your day. 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
1: And this is Dean DeLeo. And you play in a band, Robert?
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1: Absolutely.
0: All right. Well, you know what? You have the fortune of being tuned into Revenge of the 90s on Rock 102.1. Tighten it up.

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You know, one of the first things they tell you in broadcast school is don't chew gum on the radio. 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What am I supposed to do, you know? I got Foo Fighters coming up after this, Rock 102.1.

0: It is Tucson's Rock Station, Rock 102.1, Camp Match, Foo Fighters, their latest track, Window. I'm the Razor. It's Wednesday episode. I'm in till 7 o'clock. I got music up ahead from Kingdom Collapse band. We're going to be doing the Low Dose show with here in just a matter of days at this point. Also got Linkin Park up ahead, 4 o'clock. It's the KFMA list right after the list today. Another chance picking up tickets for Greta Van Fleet coming March 20 to Phoenix. We'll get more details about that in just a few. 5 o'clock hour, got news with the rundown, and we'll connect on Facebook at the Razor KFMA. 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
3: Watch out for a crash blocking the on-ramp of eastbound I-10 in Rudroff. And keep an eye out for debris blocking the right lane of westbound I-10 near Congress. In the north side, there's an accident with property damage at Ina Road and Via Ponte, and another accident with property damage at Sunrise and Via Palomita. With traffic, Andres Gonzalez.
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That is Kingdom Collapse and the track Survivor. And the dough may be low, but the anticipation is high. Lodo show happening October 22 at the Rock Moon Fever. Opening that show, going to be a good bill. 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

0: It's Tucson's Rock Station, Rock 102.1 KFMA. What's happening? I'm the Razor until 7 o'clock. Coming up here at 4, KFMA list right after the list today. You are going to get a chance to pick up tickets for Greta Van Fleet. Win them before you can buy them tickets. They go on sale tomorrow at 10 a.m. Show going to be happening March 20 at the Mortgage Matchup Center in Phoenix. Going to be an awesome one. Hang tight for those tickets on the list today. We're going to go back to Easy as ABC. Been doing the song edition. We're on the letters I, J, K, and L. You know, a particular tune that begins with those letters, let me know. We'll see if we can slip that one in, and we'll check your traffic next.
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7: The delays continue due to a crash blocking the on-ramp of eastbound I-10 and Rudruff. And there's an accident with property damage at Sunrise and Via Palomita. 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With traffic, Andres Gonzalez.
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4: All right, Greta Van Fleet coming to the Mortgage Matchup Center up in Phoenix on March 20. 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I got a pair waiting at the end of today's list. We're back on to Easy as ABC. We're doing the letters I, J, K, and L. We're kicking off with Beastie Boys' Intergalactic, Rock 102.1, the KFMA list.

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Got a chance for you to win tickets for Greta Van Fleet at the end of the list. We're back on to Easy as ABC Song Edition. 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

0: Tucson's Rock Station, Rock 102.1 KFMA. Wrapping up KFMA list, Easy as ABC, letter L, Living Dead Girl from Rob Zombie. We will pick up Easy as ABC again in the very near future. I am the Razor until 7 o'clock. Got news with the rundown coming up an hour away. And right now, going to get you a chance to pick up some tickets to go see Greta Van Fleet. Their show coming March 20. Mortgage Matchup Center up in Phoenix. Tickets officially going on sale tomorrow at 10 a.m. Got a chance for you to win a pair right now. Text the word Greta, G-R-E-T-A, or is that the name Greta? Whatever it is. 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Good luck. Now, yesterday on the list, I played some Stained because they played last night in Phoenix, and today Stained released a brand new tune. They didn't get to play it last night. I don't know if they'll be playing it here in the coming shows, but they didn't play it last night. It did get released today. It's called Ghosts. I will be playing that song here in about a half hour-ish or so from now. Stick tight for that. Also got Bill Murray up ahead. Got something for me? Let me know. Razor at KFMA.com. We'll get your traffic next.
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3: Watch out for a crash blocking the way on the on-ramp of eastbound I-10 in Rudruff. The delays continue due to an accident with property damage at Sunrise Drive and Via Palomita. Use Skyline or Swan as alternate routes. With traffic, Andres Gonzalez.
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So last night in Phoenix, Stain played at the Talking Stick Resort Amphitheater. If you went to the show, let me know how it was. They released a brand new track today. First new music in 3 years. It's called Ghosts. 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

0: 102.1 KFMA, brand new Stain. That track is called Ghost, just released today. And that is the first new music from them in 3 years since their album Confessions of the Fallen. Sounds like some vintage Stain to me. I was just praying that it wasn't going to be a ballad. I was like, oh my gosh, I got the new Stain. Please don't be a ballad. And man, I was not disappointed. That's all I can tell you right there. I am the Razor. I'm until 7 o'clock, about a half hour from now. News with the rundown. And a quick reminder, coming up 1 week from tomorrow, October 22, over at The Rock, it's our Low Dose Show with Kingdom Collapse and Moon Fever. 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
4: Expect delays due to a crash blocking the on-ramp of eastbound I-10 at Rudruff. Out in Marana, there's an accident with injuries at Sanders and Twin Peaks Road. With traffic, Andres Gonzalez.
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